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2: The challenge of putting food on the table today impacting Americans of all ages, including those who might be looking to retire. ABC's Jim Ryan.
3: Even the term retirement has taken on new meaning, with nearly half of workers saying they'll probably have to keep doing something to earn money in their golden years. Why? The Ipsos poll found that 64% of non-retirees are more focused on their current situation than on setting aside money for a future without work.
2: New data shows having a good relationship with a canine companion can help teens dealing with social stress.
4: It's long been known that pet ownership can be beneficial for children, and researchers at Tufts University in Boston say it can be an especially positive experience for adolescents struggling with social anxiety. Investigators analyzed survey data from more than 500 American kids ages 13 to 17 with high levels of social anxiety and found that companionship with a dog and caring for a dog's needs are associated with more adaptive coping skills. It's an encouraging finding and something doctors say warrants further study. Sherry Preston, ABC News.
2: CDC officials out with new data showing vaccine exemptions were at a record high for incoming kindergartners during the last school year, up to 4.2% during the 2025-26 school year from 3.6% the previous year. The majority of exemptions were for non-medical reasons. U.S. stocks slid further from their record heights today after continued tensions in the Middle East concerned investors. I'm Stephanie Officer, ABC News.
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I'm a modern day drifter. Don't you hold on to nothing too long. Just take what you need.

It's the King George Strait, and she'll leave you with a smile on your Real Country Monday nights. My name is Al Farb, making you smile all the time with all your favorite Real Country songs right here in one place right now. Alan Jackson and those tall, tall trees on Real Country.

0: Ella Langley and Be Her on your Real Country Monday. My name is Al Farwell. Here are things that economists say will continue to rise in price this year. Restaurant meals, groceries, especially beef and sweets, computers, smartphones, and gaming systems, electricity and gas bills, health insurance premiums, and streaming services like Netflix and Prime Video. 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

0: Ronnie Millsap and Casey Musgraves are a no getting over me on your Real Country Monday nights. My name is Al Farbel. Which hair color do men find most attractive on women? Studies indicate that brown hair is the most favored hair color. Research found that 67% of men prefer women with brunette hair, associated with traits like intelligence, independence, competence, and confidence. Blondes are also in second place. And while they are often seen as attractive, they are also seen as high maintenance. Red hair tends to be the least preferred hair color. More of your favorite real country songs are coming up right around the corner for you from Kenny Rogers and the Gambler. Cole Wetzel taking the high road and more next right here on Real Country.
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4: 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File at Owens numbers 842-5745 or Kay Bolton 830-2932. On the overnight, North Central Nebraska, a 50-50 shot of scattered showers and thunderstorms. Temps down to 60. South winds at around 5 miles an hour. Tuesday, a 10% chance of showers and thunderstorms early on in the morning. Gradually becoming partly sunny with a high of 81 for Tuesday.

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1: 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File at Owens numbers 842-5745 or Kay Bolton 830-2932. On the overnight, North Central Nebraska, 50-50 shot of scattered showers and thunderstorms. Temps down to 60. South winds at around 5 miles an hour. Tuesday, a 10% chance of showers and thunderstorms early on in the morning. Gradually becoming partly sunny with a high of 81 for Tuesday.

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0: Oil Country for South Dakota and Nebraska. Glenn Campbell going to try a little kindness at 8:47 on your Tuesday morning. While the State Theater in Chamberlain, they're going to begin showing a new Odyssey movie on their big screen on Friday night. Adrian Laney tells us more about the big news.
1: We're showing The Odyssey, the new movie by Christopher Nolan. It's supposed to be an epic movie. That is starting on Friday at 7 p.m., Saturday at 3 p.m. and 7 p.m., Sunday at 2 p.m., Monday at 7 p.m., and of course our discount night on Tuesday at 7 p.m.
0: That again, Adrian Laney with the State Theater in Chamberlain. Folks, I want to remind you, Tripp County USDA Service Center, they have changed their main phone number. The updated phone number is 605-519-7845. Again, 605-519-7845. Alrighty, keep that in mind. With the USDA Service Center, they changed their main phone number. Coming up later on this week, Lacer Blood Center, they're holding a blood drive at the Presho Methodist Church. That's August 20th here on Thursday, 12:30 to 5:30. And well, you can schedule an appointment by going to lacerbloodcenter.org. Alrighty, boys and girls. Yeah, as we head toward the top of the hour, time for your morning markets. 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
1: While we look at September corn, up 2.25 at 467.25. December up 2.5 at 492. March up 2.5 at 507.75. September, Kansas City wheat up 4 at 762.75. December up 4.75. Your morning markets are brought to you by AgriMax with your forecast. Good looking day in store. We'll talk weather coming up 8:50 on your Monday morning.
0: Welcome back, winter students, to the 2026-2027 winter school year. 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Lunch will be served, and if you have questions regarding lunch accounts and need applications, contact Laura Rudd at 842-8101 or Melanie Bach at 842-8106. The Winter OST program will also be starting on August 20th. 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The 2026-2027 winter school year begins on Thursday, August 20th at 8 a.m. sharp and goes till 3:30 p.m. Have a great school year, winter students.
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2: From ABC News, I'm Sherry Preston. President Trump says the U.S. has no talks planned with Iran, but insists the Strait of Hormuz is operating despite limited traffic. Earlier today, the president posted an image of a map on social media with the Strait of Hormuz labeled a new U.S. territory. Iran's deputy foreign minister responding, calling Trump a delusional man. On Monday, the president said the U.S. may bomb the expletive out of U.S. ally Oman if talks with Iran on reopening the strait don't end the way the U.S. wants. ABC News contributor, former ambassador to NATO, Doug Lute, with more on what that latest threat could mean.
3: The rhetorical threat against Oman signals to the other Persian Gulf partners, so ranging from Oman through the Emirates, Bahrain, Qatar, Kuwait, the Saudis, that the U.S. is increasingly adrift of trying to find a path between war and peace. And that path is so far very uncertain. And so the president speaks out even against close partners like Oman.
2: Brent crude oil, the international benchmark, trading at over $90 a barrel once again. Major flooding in the Midwest, giving way to major heat across the South.
1: It has been around for more than a week in Oklahoma City. Today, they're in an extreme heat warning. They're going from 107, it feels like. Dallas, 106. New Orleans, 109. Pensacola, 110. Charleston, Wilmington, all in that extreme heat warning down to Jacksonville. I wish I could tell you that this breaks, but this ridge is stuck.
2: ABC Chief Meteorologist Ginger Z. Cleanup in Indiana and Ohio, where days of thunderstorms have led to widespread flooding and 7 deaths. Social media giant Meta is in court again today, facing another lawsuit, this one from nearly 30 state attorneys general over the alleged harm caused by Meta social media apps Facebook and Instagram. Checking the markets, the Dow is down 38 points. 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
2: Disney, parent company of ABC News, has sued the Federal Communications Commission, saying that freedom of speech has been threatened by Trump administration's retaliation over Jimmy Kimmel's satire that the FCC chairman Brendan Carr directed. Two passenger jets on 2 separate occasions at landing gear.

0: problems at one of the nation's busiest airports. The FAA says an American Airlines flight at Chicago's O'Hare International Airport blew two tires while landing, and a United Airlines jet also landed with blown tires. ABC's John Nance says pilots and aircraft are equipped to handle things like that.
1: Blown tires are not that unusual, especially when you consider how many flight operations there are, but it certainly is startling.
0: No one was hurt. More emotional testimony in the trial of Lindsay Clancy, the Massachusetts mom who's accused of murdering her three children. Jurors heard from Clancy's mother, who told the court her daughter was trying to get help for her mental health struggles.
2: The witnesses, at least we heard on Monday, kind of suggested that the help she was getting in the form of the prescription she was given was making it worse. For example, we heard from her mother, Paula Musgrove, who basically said that these medications got to the point in which Lindsay was losing touch with herself.
0: ABC's Peter Haralambos, her former mother-in-law, is testifying today in the trial. The defense says Clancy was suffering from postpartum psychosis when she killed her three children and tried to take her own life. I'm Sherry Preston, ABC News.
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4: 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It is 9:05, and time for the news being brought to you by Grossenberg Implement, your John Deere dealer with 9 locations in South Dakota, Nebraska, and Wyoming. 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Our updated look at the radar shows not much, the tiniest little bit of rain shower activity in southeastern South Dakota. Tiny, tiny little bit in our neighboring state of Minnesota and Iowa this morning. One more time, Bev Keegan at Gregory with a quarter of an inch. Brian Hofelt at Millboro, 2,500s. Chris Phillips at Chamberlain, 1,600s. Vivian Sweeney, Northwest, to Bassett, 7,500s. Elaine Larson at Chamberlain, half an inch of rain over the weekend, actually overnight last night here into Tuesday morning. The 13 runners completing this year's 437 project are preparing for their 437-mile relay-style journey across South Dakota for suicide prevention. The run begins on Thursday, September 17th at 4:30 a.m. Mountain Time at the South Dakota-Wyoming border and concludes on Sunday, September 20th. Local runners include Shannon Kubik, legacy consultant Keep Farmers Farming in Hamill, and Wade Jaroszuk, teacher athletic director at Colome High School. Gregory, Wade Jaroszuk as well, going to be running in that coming up here on September 17th, which is a Thursday. The Rosebud Arrow Rod and Gun Club in Winter, they'll host a trap shoot on August 22nd. Tim Provacek explains.
5: Yeah, we'll have a trap shoot on August 22nd. Registration will be between 10 and 11. That's getting all the people's info in and money collected and whatnot. And we'll shoot 50 targets, everybody, and then we'll go turn around and shoot another 50 targets. So if you want to squad up, and a squad is a squad of five, to shoot together, we'll shoot 100. Then we'll turn around when everybody's finished and switch the machine over to doubles trap and shoot 50. So basically, you'll need to bring six boxes of shells. The cost is $40 for the 150 targets, and we'll have shoot-offs for ties in both singles and doubles event. And as far as eligibility, just basically anybody that shot trap before, I'm not sure no one's going to show up that doesn't know what they're doing. It'd be kind of a dangerous thing to do, try out. But anybody in 4-H or high school trap, any adults, we just split it up 50s because some of them that haven't shot up much, shooting 100 targets in a row will wear a guy out. 50 targets and then 50, and then we'll switch it over to 50 more.
4: That again was Tim Provacek in Winter. This is your news. News time, 9:08.
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1: 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Massive Christian burial, 487-year-old Louis Pulaski of Winter. Will be Wednesday at 10 a.m. at the Catholic Church in Winter. Burial will follow on Thursday at 10 a.m. at St. Michael's Cemetery in Sioux Falls. Visitation is tonight, 6 to 7 at the church, with the rosary beginning at 7 p.m. Funeral service is for 82-year-old Sally Ann Reimer of Pukwana. Will be Wednesday at 10:30 at the United Church of Christ in Chamberlain. Funeral service is for 85-year-old Margot Nedved of Rapid City, formerly of Winter, will be Saturday at 11 a.m. Mountain Time at the Knollwood United Methodist Church in Rapid City. Burial will be at a later date. Graveside service is for 67-year-old Linda Foster of Pier, will be held on Saturday at 10:30 at Graceland Cemetery in Burke. Memorial service is for 94-year-old Guy Martz, formerly of Cologne, will be Saturday at 2 p.m. at Prairie View Gospel Barn in Gregory. Visitation will be 1 hour prior to the memorial service. Graveside service is for 97-year-old Darlene King of Georgia, will be on Monday, August 24th at 11 a.m. at the Winter City Cemetery. Those are the funeral announcements this morning. They are brought to you by Thrivent Financial, Kevin Miners. 9-11 on your Tuesday. Team Bowie Cares is providing emergency food distribution to those who were affected by last week's storms. A large crowd on hand at Bowie Ace Hardware in Winter yesterday. So Thursday, 10 a.m., Rosebud Community Services Building, Antelope at 2 o'clock, the community building. Monday of next week, St. Francis, 10 a.m. at the community building. Parmalee, noon at the community building. Black Pipe, 2 p.m., community building as well. Coming up with Team Bowie Cares. 9-11, Stockman's Cafe, they got a... It's a salad day for you today. And of course, you can order off their great menu, too, at the Stockman's Cafe at the Winter Livestock Auction. It is 9:12 on your Tuesday morning.
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1: Welcome back, winter students, to the 2026-2027 winter school year. 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Lunch will be served, and if you have questions regarding lunch accounts and need applications, contact Laura Rudd at 842-8101 or Melanie Bachman at 842-8106. The winter OST program will also be starting on August 20th. 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
4: Joining us in the phone lines now is Cole Balloon with AgSpire, as we got AgSpire and South Central RC&D teaming up for these workshops coming up here. First one in White River on August 19th. Cole, if you can, tell us what you guys will be talking about with producers out there and just the public.
5: Yeah, thanks for having us on here. So what we're looking for is we're looking to talk to producers about how AgSpire can help with a lot of our different programs. So we have programs for all types of producers, whether you're a cat, strictly cattle or, farm and ranch. And so we have land-based programs that are all voluntary and incentive-based. So we can provide cost-share assistance to producers for, interventions on cattle, along with, maybe planting that field back to grass, that you've wanted to get back to a pasture to your local, local area. So we'll be talking about, guys, how we can help with that and provide technical and financial assistance to support their ranch and make them more sustainable and viable for the future.
4: So, Cole, you guys are all over. You guys are in White River, Murdo, also just south of Mission and Winter. What can you tell us about some of these dates and locations here coming up?
5: Yeah, so we really look forward to being able to share, kind of our story and in a lot of different locations. We'll have a couple different presentations that we'll be doing. I haven't necessarily set which one will be at which location, but, it's not anything crazy to say where a person could attend, two of the meetings, and he's not going to hear the same thing twice, right? So we'll tailor it a little bit different each time. So if somebody wants to come and hear it again, they can get a similar experience, but maybe hear something new that they can apply on their ranch.
4: For those hearing about AgSpire for the first time, Cole, are you guys on social media, website? Talk about AgSpire here a little bit.
5: Yeah. So we're been in the marketplace for about 5 years, and we have a multitude of different programs. I think we're, well over 7 or 8 programs now that we're helping out people in different regions. And if you want to learn more about those, you hop on our website, www.agspire.com. There's great resources on there, videos, testimonials, different programmatic information. And then there's always a spot on there where, you can get in touch with AgSpire and you can put your information in there. And one of us will reach out, like myself, and figure out how we can, get on ranch and figure out what the best solution is for that specific ranch. So no two ranches are the same, and we won't treat, any of them the same. We'll make a plan each individual ranch.
4: Hey, Cole, thanks for shedding light on all this. We appreciate your time here today, sir.
5: Yeah, thank you.
4: That, again, was Cole Balloon on behalf of AgSpire. Again, we got workshops coming up with AgSpire and South Central RC&D. First one is Wednesday, August 19th at the Sweet Spot America Hotel in White River. That'll start at 7 o'clock p.m. September 9th, they will be in Murdo at the Turner Community Center at 7 p.m. They will be at the Todd County 4-H building on September 16th for a workshop and Wednesday at 1:30 for the 16th. And later in the evening on September 16th, they will have a workshop at the SDSU Extension Center Winter Regional Office, 6 p.m. that evening.
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0: Country 1260, Rio Country for South Dakota and Nebraska. 9:34 on this Tuesday morning. Starting to think about Labor Day weekend. Not too far off. You know, Max Carnival is coming back to winter for Labor Day weekend. The carnival set up on Main Street. 5 o'clock the nights of September 4th, 5th, and 6th. And they'll be open after the parade on Monday as well. 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
0: Well, as we look at September corn, down 1 1/4 at 463 3/4. December down 1 at 488 1/2. March corn down 1 at 504 1/4. September Kansas City wheat down 8 3/4 at 750. December down 7 1/4 at 764 1/2. March down 6 1/2 at 776 1/2. Soybean September up 8 1/4 at 1209 3/4. November up 10 at 1226. January up 10 at 1240 3/4. Your morning markets are brought to you by Agrimax and West River Ag. With your forecast,

0: 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High of 82 in North Central Nebraska today. About 82 today. Central South Dakota, partly sunny as well. We look at that chance of rain tonight, too. 61. Then a chance of rain for you on Wednesday, partly sunny, with a high of 84 degrees. Thanks for everyone who called in. Rain reports, not everybody got rain. Bev Keegan at Gregory, Brian Hofelt, Millboro, Vivian Sweeney, Northwest to Bassett, Elaine Larson and Chris Phillips, both of Chamberlain. 68 Pier, Gregory at 69, Ainsworth at 69, Chamberlain 69, Valentine 68. It is 70 degrees right here at 1260. It's 937.
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6: Good morning, everyone. Scott Kirsch here at Pot Livestock, letting you know what we got going on tomorrow here. We're going to get started right at 9 o'clock in the morning. Got a big run of these way up cows and bulls. We're going to show you around 500-600 head of these cows and bulls tomorrow morning. Then at 12 o'clock, we do have 15 black cows or Kevin right now. We do have 15 head of these fat cattle coming. Then we'll be on the calves. We'll have 20, 30 baby calves. We'll have 200 to 300 of these calves coming right off cows weighing that 150 up to 400 pounds. Got a few cattle coming off grass. Here's 10 head of black heifers. They're going to be tested open weighing 9, 9.5. Here's another 25 head of black steers weighing 7.5 to 8.5 off grass. Here's 23 red heifers off grass tested open weighing 9 to 1,000. 10 head of black heifers weighing 10 to 11. Plus some other yearlings we got going on here tomorrow at Platt Livestock. If you have any questions, give us a call at 1-800-337-2655. Remember, we'll have a hog, sheep, and goat sale on Monday here at Platt Livestock. So thanks for listening. Hope to see you in Platt tomorrow. Thank you.
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0: 1260 Real Country for South Dakota and Nebraska. Statler Brothers, 944 on your Tuesday morning. Gregory City Council had their regular meeting last night. We'll hear from Laura Peterson coming up on the news here at 10:05. Yeah, it won't be long. We'll be having another Burke Area Farmers Market. They have a back-to-school theme market this Thursday from 5:30 until 7 at the Burke City Park. Nana's 605 Kitchen going to provide supper as well. Coming up, Burke Farmers Market on Thursday. Speaking of lunch, Indian tacos today at the Gregory Bakery. That is for lunch today at the Gregory Bakery at 9:45. 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
0: Well, at 9:45, as we look at September corn down 1.5, 463.5. We look at December down 1.75, 487.75. September down 6.25 at 752.5. December, Kansas City wheat down 5 at 766.75. March down 3.75, 779.25. September soybeans up 7.5, 1208.5. November up 9.25, 1225.25. Your morning markets are brought to you by AgriMax and West River Ag, with your forecast this morning brought to you

0: 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Commercial, industrial, residential, they can certainly handle it for you with a high of 82 at Central South Dakota. And there's a chance of rain on the overnight, 61 tonight, with that chance again tomorrow, high of 84. Valentine, good looking morning out there. Valentine at 69, Chamberlain 70, Pierce 69, Gregory at 70, Ainsworth 70, and it's 70 right here at 1260. Headed toward the top of the hour, 947 on your Tuesday morning.
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5: 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I'm Brian Hale, an original production of Howard Hale Broadcasting, now expanded throughout North America.
6: Let's take a look at where some of our harvest crews are working. Bashutsky Harvesting is getting a little break from pulse crops and started on spring wheat yesterday. It's a beautiful crop this year, they said. Parker Trucking and Harvesting displayed a photograph of seven big boys ready to get to harvesting. They knew something was up when they were just parked there with the barley so close they could taste it. Wasn't long and all those machines were keeping all the carts and trucks very busy. They've transitioned from winter wheat to spring wheat and barley in the Golden Triangle. That's Parker Trucking and Harvesting. American Harvesting is in Richardton, North Dakota. And thankfully, they said the hailstorms from yesterday didn't catch us. Wheat acres wanted. North Dakota and Montana. American Harvesting is looking for acres. Don't wait for those storms to come through. We're a day away from getting your wheat out of the field and into the bin. Give American Harvesting a call. You can find all the posts we talk about right on our Harvest USA Facebook page. Beckley Harvesting's getting some night work done in Montana. And the Montana Wheat and Barley Committee welcomed its second trade team of the year this week, a delegation from the Philippines, there to see the Montana spring and winter wheat firsthand. And bar harvesting is still in Mississippi, and they've got those six combines on soybeans. What a sight. Check it all out at Harvest USA Report on Facebook or our website at harvestusareport.com. 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We'll be glad to talk to you. And that's going to do it for today's Harvest USA Report. There's more on the web at harvestusareport.com. Thanks again for listening, and may God bless. I'm Brian Hale.
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2: Good morning. This is Pat Durkin with Prairie Trace Fort Perry, a mid-morning commodity fish update. At the Mercantile here this morning, August cattle are trading at 225.22, up 67. October's up 52 at 219.30. Dece is up 102 at 219.37. Feb's up 122 at 220.12. August feeders at 339.42, that's down 55. September's are up 92 at 334 even. Over in the hog market here, we got October hogs down 65 cents at 81.07. Dece is down 90 at 71.62. Feb down 92 at 74.85. April down 80 at 80.22. Pretty mixed in the lower here at the board of trade. We got September corn at 463, that's down 2 cents. Dece corn down 2 at 487.5. November beans are up 8.5 at 1224.5 in the product, the meal market. In September's at 312.90, up 80 cents a ton. In the wheat market, September Chicago wheat's down 7 at 667.75. Kansas City wheat in September, 751.75, down 7. Minneapolis wheat at 676.75, up 1.75. In the financial markets this morning, September bonds at 108.14. That's up 4.32 for the day. The dollar's lower here. We're trading the dollar index in September at 99.49, down 4 points. Precious metal markets are lower. Got August gold at $4,385.20. That's down $32.70. December silver's down $1.72 in December at $65.26. Energy market, September crude's up 12 at $84.62. Sugar market, $17.33 in October. That's up 46. Cotton market down 19 cents in December at $85.29. And December coffee's up 6.70 at $324.70. Our toll-free number for Pair is 1-800-658-2232. 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
2: From ABC News, I'm Sherry Preston. With oil prices climbing, talks with Iran are at a stalemate, and today President Trump has posted a map on social media showing the Strait of Hormuz as U.S. territory. The 60-day memorandum of understanding between the U.S. and Iran expired on Monday, so what's next? Doug Lute is an ABC News contributor and former U.S. ambassador to NATO.
3: The options are escalate and try to convince the other side that we can induce pain that is intolerable. And of course, Iran holds that option as well. Negotiate. But there seems to be so little trust between the two parties now that that seems unlikely.
2: ABC parent company Disney has filed a lawsuit against the Trump administration's FCC, saying Chairman Brendan Carr's threat to pull station licenses before they expire a brazen attempt to chill its constitutionally protected right to free speech. The threat coming amid calls for late night host Jimmy Kimmel to be fired. More than 80 million Americans under heat alerts. ABC's Ginger Z says it's a scorcher from California to the Carolinas.
4: It's like a big top that's kind of holding on like a pot top, and it's going to hold on to this heat, let it just circulate down here. Savannah, the Fields Lakes, well above 100 going through the weekend. Orlando drops

0: below 100 for the feels like going into Saturday, so that's good. But Houston, baking and steaming all the way through the weekend.
1: Meantime, Indiana still cleaning up after round of thunderstorms.
2: Emergency operations remain underway as residents return to their flood-ravaged homes. The governor announcing the launch of a disaster relief fund to provide $5,000 to individuals in need of basics, such as clothing and food. This comes as another round of thunderstorms and heavy rain moves east from the Midwest into the Mid-Atlantic, bringing a risk of flooding to already waterlogged states.
1: ABC's Rena Roy, Dow's down 55 points. 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
1: The CDC says the rate of vaccine exemptions for kindergartners is at an all-time high.
7: Most exemptions are actually non-medical reasons, such as religious exemptions. And it comes as the country is dealing with a record-breaking year for measles cases. In the last 35 years, the CDC says the percentage of kindergartners getting the MMR vaccine, which protects against measles, mumps, and rubella, slipped to 92.4%. And that is below the 95% experts say is needed to maintain that herd immunity.
1: ABC's Ran an alley. In Massachusetts, Lindsay Clancy's family members are testifying about the killing of her three children, she says, in the throes of postpartum psychosis.
8: Prosecutors appear to be kind of losing ground. We're hearing these text messages between Lindsay Clancy and her former mother-in-law where they're struggling with what to do about these medications, which Clancy is blaming for worsening her symptoms. Some of the messages, I'm not okay, I'm terrified of taking the meds tonight. I was never ever this depressed. It was brought on by the medication. That's exactly the point that defense lawyers have been hammering at, and prosecutors, for whatever reason, are eliciting it with their questions.
1: ABC's Peter Haralambos covering the trial. Philadelphia police are still searching for a masked man.
9: He's actively engaged in running up to people. It looks like he's attempting to scare or antagonize them.
1: Police Captain Jason Smith says the man wearing a scary-looking Halloween-style mask is chasing women near City Hall. So far, he still has not been caught. I'm Sherry Preston, ABC News.
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15: And good morning, everyone. It's 10:05 and time for the news being brought to you by Grossenberg Implement, your John Deere dealer with 9 locations in South Dakota, Nebraska, and Wyoming. 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Well, the Gregory City Council had their regular meeting last night. Mayor Laura Peterson gives us the department head reports and committee reports.
16: We started with department head reports. Tara from the library, she's having a book sale August 19th to the 27th. So stop in and pick up some new good books from her. The Public Works Superintendent Gunner reported that an arborist came to town and checked our trees in the park. We have 5 to 6 cottonwoods that need to come down, which out of about 33, we thought that was pretty good. And there's also some silver maples in the park that need to come down. Our park department can do most of that work. The street department is working on sweeping the streets, and the water department is finishing jetting the sewers. Councilmember Stacy reported that our new hire policeman started at the academy yesterday, and the police department is hosting a bike rodeo this Sunday, August 23rd, starting at noon in the hospital parking lot. We had some committee meetings.

0: meetings recently. Code enforcement committee met with the code enforcement officer. There's been some compliance with the notices that have been going out. And we also reinforced following up on some ongoing issues and not putting those things off until next year. The building committee met with the school building committee to address the leaking along the south and east wall of the community room. We've reached out to a masonry to come and inspect the wall and give us a recommendation as what to do. The combined committees also started the discussion of the future of the auditorium. The last committee meeting was the park committee, who met with the swimming pool fundraising committee. We discussed reaching out to some South Dakota pool building companies to see if they can help us with a final design. I'm really trying to push this forward and hope to have a design by this fall. The swimming pool fund is at $1 million with the pledges and cash on hand. We're anticipating needing another $2 to $3 million to complete the project.
1: Laura also talks about the new business discussed at the meeting.
0: New business took us to the Phase 1 street project. Concrete showed up in town yesterday to replace all the concrete that was removed during construction. We're asking the public to please stay off the new concrete so it can cure and we have nice concrete going forward. We were presented with change order number 3 that was asking for more money to cover overages. The council had some questions on the gravel, so the request was tabled until more information can be attained. The next request was to approve the engineering bill increase. The project was bid in 2022, and since then, their costs and wages have risen about 30%. Council approved the added engineering costs. If change order 3 is approved with the added engineering costs, we are still under budget for phase 1. The Economic Development Board has a new president, executive director. They came asking for $6,000 to pay Rod Heft, $1,000 per month, starting July 2026 through December 2026, and council approved that. The finance officer, HR director Trudy, presented the council with an HR consulting agreement with Black Hills HR Consulting. For $2,500, they will assess our handbook, job descriptions, chain of command, and all the things that HR covers. They will then give us a report, and we can hire them to fix our HR deficiency, and the council approved that.
1: That again was Gregory Mayor Laura Peterson. This is your news. News time, 10:08.
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1: Massive Christian burial for 87-year-old Louis Pulaski of Winter will be Wednesday at 10 a.m. at the Catholic Church in Winter. Burial will follow on Thursday at 10 a.m. at St. Michael's Cemetery in Sioux Falls. Visitation is tonight, 6 to 7 at the church, with the rosary beginning at 7 p.m. Funeral service is for 82-year-old Sally Ann Reimer of Pukwana. Will be Wednesday at 10:30 at the United Church of Christ in Chamberlain. Funeral service is for 85-year-old Margot Nedved of Rapid City, formerly of Winter, will be Saturday at 11 a.m. Mountain Time at the Knollwood United Methodist Church in Rapid City. Burial will be at a later date. Graveside service is for 67-year-old Linda Foster of Pier, will be held on Saturday at 10:30 at Graceland Cemetery in Burke. Memorial service is for 94-year-old Guy Martz, formerly of Cologne, will be Saturday at 2 p.m. at Prairie View Gospel Barn in Gregory. Visitation will be 1 hour prior to the memorial service. Graveside service is for 97-year-old Darlene King of Georgia. We'll be on Monday, August.

0: August 24th at 11 a.m. at the Winter City Cemetery. Those are the funeral announcements. They are brought to you by the Stockman's Cafe at the Winter Livestock Auction. 10-12 on your Tuesday morning. Tomorrow is sale day at the Platte Livestock Market. Special calf and yearling sale along with weigh-ups tomorrow. Sale time at 9 a.m. at Platte Livestock. Keep in mind, well, we're about getting to be that time of year. Gregory Lanes is holding an organizational meeting for Adult League Bowling. And that meeting is next Monday, August 24th, 7 o'clock at Gregory Lanes. Now, keep in mind, adult bowling leagues will be starting on Tuesday, September 8th. Brian's number, 830-2673 or 835-8131. Yeah, we have boys golf going on. Winter and Chamberlain boys golf teams in action on this Tuesday. It's 10-12.
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0: for a little while now and have some experience in, and that is putting beef in some school lunches. And can you tell us about that program and what that looks like?
1: Yeah, I sure can. It all started with a conversation about 5 years ago with our Kingsbury County Cattlemen's affiliate. We were looking for a way to get more involved locally. We were generating some funds through fundraisers, and the thought of putting locally raised beef in our school systems was one that we thought was about the best idea we came up with. And so we started to pursue it. It took a while to get it on its feet and going, but through a lot of different trials and options, we have it pretty sustainable here in Kingsbury County.
0: I mean, you're talking about a lot of different challenges, a lot of different facets with this really incredible goal in mind. What is it that kept you motivated or kept you and the whole affiliate? What was it that encouraged you guys to stick with it and try to reach that end goal?
1: The only thing I can say to that is we had a core group of board members here at Kingsbury County Cattlemen's. You got to have a goal in mind, you know, and we were all driven. We all wanted to try something, you know, being a part of a board. You don't want to sit there and do nothing. You want to have a goal. You want to have a purpose. And we kind of seen this as something really important. And, you know, as the Kingsbury County Cattlemen's board members, most of us are cattle producers and most of us have children in the school systems. You know, in Kingsbury County, it's either, you know, DeSmet, Lake Preston, Iroquois, Arlington. It's kind of a neat deal to know that, you know, our kids are eating beef while they're at school that is grown right here at home. So that was our driving force and motivation to really figure out how to make this happen and sustain it.
0: Once again, we've been joined by Blake Hoyer. He's from DeSmet, South Dakota, part of the Kingsbury Cattlemen's affiliate, and they are working on their beef to school program, which has been going on for about 4 years now. For the Cattlemen's Call Report, I'm Ella Seafotter.
2: Good morning, everyone. Scott Kirsch here at Pot Livestock. Letting you know what we got going on tomorrow here. We're going to get started right at 9 o'clock in the morning. Got a big run of these way up cows and bulls. We're going to show you around 500-600 head of these cows and bulls tomorrow morning. Then at 12 o'clock, we do have 15 black cows are calving right now. We do have 15 head of these fat cattle coming. Then we'll be on the calves. We'll have 20, 30 baby calves. We'll have 200 to 300 of these calves coming right off cows weighing that 150 up to 400 pounds. Got a few cattle coming off grass. Here's 10 head of black heifers. They're going to be tested open weighing 9, 9.5. Here's another 25 head of black steers weighing 7.5 to 8.5 off grass. Here's 23 red heifers off grass tested open weighing 9 to 1,000. 10 head of black heifers weighing 10 to 11. Plus some other yearlings we got going on here tomorrow at Platt Livestock. If you have any questions, give us a call at 1-800-337-2655. Remember, we'll have a hog, sheep, and goat sale on Monday here at Platt Livestock. Well, thanks for listening. Hope to see you in Platt tomorrow. Thank you.
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0: the main phone number. The updated phone number is 519-7845. That's 605-519-7845. The Winter American Legion ladies are collecting belt buckles for the participants in the Special Olympic Rodeo in Rapid City. Buckles can be dropped off at First Fidelity Bank in Winter, the Legion Club in Winter on every Wednesday at 3 p.m. or contact Liz Farley at 380-0329. That'll do it. We'll have more on today's edition of the Mailbag next.
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0: The Rosebud Arrow Rodding Gun Club is sponsoring a basic pistol in South Dakota enhanced carry course Saturday, September 19th. That'll be from 9 to 5. 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The Wiwila Community Club planning a celebration to mark the 100th anniversary of the Wiwila Hall Saturday, September 26th. Baseball, dance, maybe a card game or two as well. Nancy Ritchie's email address, jnritchie@gwtc.net. Keep that in mind. It's coming up on Saturday, September 26th. The Gregory County Historical Museum in Dallas will be open Sunday, the 23rd, from 1 to 3. Also from 1 to 3 will be the Ponca Valley Country School, located in Gregory, south of the IOOF Lodge building. That'll do it for today's edition of the Mailbag. Remember, you can find these at KWYR.com.
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Country 1260, Riley Green and Randy Houser. 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
1: Coffee black, cigarette, start this day like all the rest. 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

0: 1260 Real Country for South Dakota and Nebraska. And I guess things happen that way. 1046, let's remind you that going on tonight, Rosebud Electric has a planned power outage south and east of Bonesteel all the way to the Fort Randall Dam. The outage begins 6 o'clock tonight, so keep that in mind as well. We got lots of back-to-school open houses going on today at Lyman Elementary. Begins at 5 o'clock. An open house for the middle school and high schooler starts at 6 o'clock tonight as well. There's also a parent, student, athlete, and coaches meeting that night at 7:30 as well. This afternoon, Platt Geddes Elementary. I got a back-to-school open house going on, too, 3 to 7 at the school as well. So, yeah, it's back-to-school time, boys and girls. Indeed, it is. Yeah, and you know, the Murdo Pool, this is going to be it for the Murdo Swimming Pool. Today would be your final day, and it looks like a nice day, too, at the Murdo City Pool. This would be it at 10:48. Time for your morning markets. 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
0: Well, we look at September corn down 1.5, 463.5. December down 1.25, 488.25. September Kansas City wheat down 6.75, 752. December down 5 at 766.75. September soybeans at 5.75, 1206.75. November up 7 at 1222.75. January up 6.5, 1237.5. Your morning markets are brought to you by Agrimax with your forecast coming up just a bit, 1048 on your Tuesday.
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6: 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The Word of God from Ephesians chapter 2, verse 19. Consequently, you are no longer foreigners and strangers, but fellow citizens with God's people, and also members of His household. Most people know what it feels like to be an outsider. Perhaps you have walked into a room where everyone else seemed to know each other. Perhaps you have moved to a new community, started a new job, or attended an unfamiliar gathering. Being a stranger can be lonely. Paul says that this was our spiritual condition apart from Christ. We were foreigners and strangers. Because of sin, we were separated from God. We did not belong in His kingdom. We could not claim a place in His family. The Holy God seemed far away, and we had no right to draw near. But then, Jesus changed everything. Through His perfect life and sacrificial death, Jesus removed the barrier that stood between God and us. He took away our guilt and reconciled us to the Father. Now, Paul can announce the astonishing result. You are no longer foreigners and strangers. Notice that God does not merely grant us a visitor's pass. He does not allow us to stand at a respectful distance from His holiness. He brings us near, very near. Paul first says that we are fellow citizens with God's people. We belong to God's kingdom. We have a place, a name, and an inheritance. But Paul goes even further. We are members of His household. God could have saved us and kept us at arm's length. Instead, He welcomes us into His home. Think about what a household means. Family members share daily life together. They enjoy the Father's protection, provision, and love. They have access to Him. They know His voice. They belong. When life makes you feel alone or forgotten, remember where you belong. Through Jesus, you are not standing outside God's house hoping to be noticed. The door has been opened, and you have been welcomed in. You are a member of God's own household. Heavenly Father, thank you for bringing me near through Jesus Christ. Help me live each day in the comfort of your personal love and presence. Amen. Thank you for listening.

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1: Chain cuts are coming deep in the Bassett Livestock Auction, Bassett, Nebraska, this Wednesday, August the 19th. Special feeder cattle sale, 9 a.m. on the way-up cattle, and then 12 o'clock beyond the fall calves and yearlings. About 1,500 head of fall calves and yearlings in town. There's five sets of fall calves here, 40 of them coming from Sean and Thomas Higgins, weighing the fives and sixes, 30 of them red steers, 6.5, 7.5 Amelia Ranch, 30 of them come from Kelly Moore, steers and heifers, 7 to 8.25, 15 from Dwayne Klobnish, 5 from Alan Moss. Getting into the yearlings, 270 of them going to be black. Steers and or pregged open, guaranteed open heifers going to weigh 7.5 to 9. Green Valley Ranch, 220 of them black heifers spayed, 9 to 1,000. Shanklin cattle, 180 of them black steers, 9.5 to 10.5. Hall Ranch, 165 of them come from Bill Anderson, going to be spayed heifers, 8.5 to 9.5. Two loads of black steers, 10 to 10.25. Larry and Steve Nelson, 55 of them black steers, 8 to 9. Dave and Mary Shields. Then just a gob of these pregged open heifers from groups of 60 all the way down to 5. Numerous consigners. You can check out our complete listing at BassettLivestock.com. You can also view and bid live on Cattle USA or DV Auction. That is all this Wednesday at the Bassett Livestock Auction, 9 a.m. on the way-ups, 12 o'clock noon. We'll get into fall calves and yearlings, 1,500 head of them.
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2: Joining us in studio once again is our friend Joyce Heath on behalf of the Centennial Quilt Guild here in Winter. Joyce, you guys have been doing this for many years. You guys' big annual quilt show. So what do you guys have planned for this year?
3: Okay, our theme this year for the Centennial Quilt Guild show is A Thread in Time. And it will be held Saturday, September 5th at the Tripp County Museum.
2: So, of course, it's kind of self-explanatory. It's a big quilt show. So what can people expect this year, Joyce?
3: Okay, we're doing it a little different this year. We are doing a bed turning show. Each member will have their quilts laid on a bed and tell a little story about each one.
2: You guys have a good amount of quilts this year that you know of right now?
3: We hope so. We just told everybody to bring their quilts. If we have too many, we'll use some for the second show or whatever. So
2: now you're telling me off the air, Joyce, you guys have a couple different shows, right?
3: Yes, we're going to do two shows, one at 10 a.m. and one at 2 p.m. And the admission is $5, and we will be donating money to the museum. Also, there will be a raffle quilt. Tickets are $1 each or $6 for $5. And the quilt is on display at the First Fidelity Bank. They will have tickets there, or you can contact any quilt member. Over the past years, we made Christmas decorations for a tree that is displayed at the courthouse during the holidays. And we'll have these decorations in brown paper sacks for sale. And who doesn't like a surprise?
2: I know this always goes over well with the public. Any additional comments here, Joyce?
3: Well, we're hoping with the car show the same day, the ladies will come to one of our shows while the men are viewing the cars. Thanks to Chris and KWIR for all your coverage.
2: We always love when you stop by, Joyce. Thanks for stopping by today.
3: Thank you.
2: Absolutely. That, again, was Joyce Heath joining us in studio today.
4: Need just about anything? The Rosebud Exchange in Mission probably has it.
2: Joining us once again is Cody Heyer on behalf of Frontier Motors in Winter. Cody, you guys have been doing this. This will be a sixth annual Lake Platte Classic Golf Tournament here on August 29th in Platte. So what can you tell us about this year's tournament, man?
5: You bet. Yeah, we're excited. This is a tournament we started, like you said, 6 years ago. It's kind of in the same vein as our Frontier Motors Open here in Winter, but it's a benefit tournament. All the proceeds go to the Lake Platte Golf Course to help them with their facility. But this is a little bit different format. This is a four-person scramble, and you must have at least one female player on the team. So it's kind of a different format than what we do in winter, but it's been very well accepted, and it's a super fun time.
2: Do people just call the golf course there in Platte to get signed up, Cody?
5: You bet. Yeah, they got the sign-up open. I know they got a lot of teams already, but if you're interested in playing, make sure that you call sooner than later. We do also have, like the tournament we do here in winter, the opportunity to win a brand-new 2026 GMC Sierra 1500 with a hole-in-one. So it's a super good tournament. We get a lot of local sponsorship, lots of folks in greater area that sponsor it and help make it a good tournament there to raise a lot of money for their course.
2: You guys team up with Miller & Associates. Sounds like it's just a full day of golf and food and just good fellowship, a good all-day, a fun day around, right?
5: Yeah, super fun. I hope folks have an opportunity to participate. It's a great day, and we hope everyone gets a chance to come out and enjoy it.
2: Thanks for joining us, Cody. Always appreciate your time, sir.
5: Thank you so much.
2: That, again, was Cody Heyer of Frontier Motors in Winter.
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2: 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Tri-State Livestock News, it is what ranchers read.
1: So today I have something that I do not have the author on. I wish I did. It's called Silver Hair. I would never trade my amazing friends, my wonderful life, my loving family for less gray hair or maybe a flatter belly. As I've aged, I've become kinder to myself and less critical of myself. I've become my own friend. I don't chide myself for eating that extra cookie or for not making my bed or for buying that silly cement gecko that I didn't really need. But look so avant-garde on my patio. I'm entitled to a treat, to be messy, to be extravagant. I have seen too many dear friends leave this world too soon, before they understood the great freedom that comes with aging. Whose business is it if I choose to read or play on the computer until 4 a.m. and then sleep until noon? I'll dance with myself to those wonderful tunes of the 60s. And if I, at the same time, wish to weep over a lost love, I will. I will walk the beach in a swimsuit that's stretched over a bulging body and will dive into the waves with abandon if I choose to, despite the pitying glances from the jet set. They, too, will get old. I know I'm sometimes forgetful, but there again, some of life is just as well forgotten, and I eventually remember the important things. Sure, over the years, my heart has been broken. How can your heart not break when you lose a loved one, or when a child suffers, or even when somebody's beloved pet gets hit by a car? But broken hearts are what give us strength and understanding and compassion. A heart never broken is pristine and sterile, and will never know the joy of being imperfect. I am so blessed to have lived long enough to have my hair turning gray and to have my youthful laughs be forever etched into the deep grooves of my face. So many have never laughed, and so many have died before their hair could turn silver. As you get older, it's easier to be positive. You care less about what other people think. I don't question myself anymore. I've even earned the right to be wrong. So to answer your question, I like being old. It has set me free. I like the person I have become. I am not going to live forever, but while I'm still here, I will not waste time lamenting what could have been or worrying about what will be, and I shall eat dessert every single day, if I feel like it. So there you go. I wish I knew the author on that. I do not. If you have something to share with us, send it to kimhburge@gmail.com. Include the author if you know who it is. And Kim, what do you have for today?
2: I'm going to serve up some food for thought for today. Things
1: good,
2: like,
1: 'cause I'm hungry.
2: There you go. Change is the law of life. For those who look only to the past or present are certain to miss the future.
1: Okay.
2: It just keeps happening. JFK actually said that, a quote from him, and a quote from Voltaire: God gave us the gift of life. It is up to us to give ourselves the gift of living well. Again, Voltaire, a direct quote. And Agatha Christie: I like life. I have sometimes been wildly, despairingly, acutely miserable, racked with sorrow. But through it all, I still know quite certainly that just to be alive is a good thing.
1: That's a bonus. That's a bonus for
2: indeed,
1: sure.
2: Indeed, that's Agatha Christie. A couple shorter ones even. Simple solutions seldom are.
1: True.

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1: Well, there you go. If you have something to share, again, send it to kimhburge@gmail.com. 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
7: We're joined once again by Sean Larson on behalf of the district in Sioux Falls. We were just talking off the air, Sean. We're fast approaching Labor Day weekend, which isn't that far away. But on your guys' calendar, what do you guys have coming up here?
8: Yeah, we're looking forward to a lot of good shows here. In the fall, I know everybody's ready to get back to school and whatnot, but we got a few cool shows coming up. We got Paul Cawthon is going to be here on Thursday, August 27th. So you want to get your tickets at thedistrictsf.com for that show. That's a Texas country. He's just got a really good stage presence, has some really good music, some really good stuff. You want to come out to that one. You don't want to miss that. That's Paul Cawthon on August 27th. And then we have a rock show. Hatebreed is going to be here for their Summer Slaughter Tour on Wednesday, September 2nd. And then on September 3rd is the Wallflowers. So you don't want to miss those two shows. If you're a fan of The Rock or you're a fan of, you know, the Wallflowers, listen to those guys for a long time. You want to catch a show just before Labor Day weekend. We got two good shows there. And then we'll come back with the legendary Mac McNally on September 16th. And then we'll do a little 70s. And the Pet Rock is going to be back here on September 25th. So tickets are going really well for all those shows. Go to our website, thedistrictsf.com, to pick them up. Looking forward to it.
7: Always the best source for best deals because there's so many places out there that will charge a lot. But you guys, that's the most cost-affordable avenue to get tickets,
8: yeah.
7: Obviously.
8: Yeah, we see a lot of that. We see a lot of posts from other venues saying, you know, watch out for ticket scammers.

customers, watch out for, you know, third party sites. And it's true. There's a lot out there. You can't just go to Google and type it in. You want to make sure you go to the website, the venue's website, whether that's our website or anybody's website. It's just a, you know, something to know when you're looking for concert tickets, or you're looking for any kind of live event for that matter. There's third party sites, that are going to double charge you, triple charge you. You're

0: concert information. So everything's on that page. 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
1: Sean, always great to catch up with you. Hope you guys have a great back half of August here.
0: Yeah, likewise.
1: That again was Sean Larson with the District in Sioux Falls.
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3: Good morning, everyone. Scott Kirsch here at Pot Lifestyle Clinton. You know what we got going on tomorrow here? We're going to get started right at 9 o'clock in the morning. Got a big, big run of these way up cows and bulls. We're going to show you around 500-600 head of these cows and bulls tomorrow morning. Then at 12 o'clock, we do have 15 black cows or Kevin right now. We do have 15 head of these fat cattle coming. Then we'll be on the calves. We'll have 20, 30 baby calves. We'll have 200 to 300 of these calves coming right off cows weighing that 150 up to 400 pounds. Got a few cattle coming off grass. Here's 10 head of black heifers. They're going to be tested open weighing 9, 9.5. Here's another 25 head of black steers weighing 7.5 to 8.5 off grass. Here's 23 red heifers off grass tested open weighing 9 to 1,000. 10 head of black heifers weighing 10 to 11. Plus some other yearlings we got going on here tomorrow at Platt Livestock. If you have any questions, give us a call at 1-800-337-2655. Remember, we'll have a hog, sheep, and goat sale on Monday here at Platt Livestock. So thanks for listening. Hope to see you in Platt tomorrow. Thank you.
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1: Joining us now is Tommy Beal to talk about River City Truck Fest coming up in Platt in October. The date is October 10th. Tommy, for those hearing about River City Truck Fest, I'm sure it kind of explains itself, but what do you guys have planned for this year, bud?
5: Yeah, so this is our third year doing it. We're having a burnout pit. We're going to have a DJ and a cruise to follow. We have top 15 awards, and last year we had about 130 trucks, so we're expecting it to be a little bit bigger this year, and yeah, it's going to be a good time.
1: Tommy, where does this take place at in Platt?
5: That's at Ringling Gravel and Construction in Platt. It's on the south end of Main Street.
1: Cool. So you guys have done this for the last few years. How's it gone over? Have you guys had good turnouts? A lot of people take part in this?
5: Yeah, we've had really good turnouts. First year I did it, it was my senior project, and I wasn't expecting it to be as big as it was. And we just had a lot of people and a lot of good feedback, and the community loved it. So doing it for the third year.
1: Is it people from more than just Central South Dakota? Do you guys have people from all across the Upper Midwest take part in this?
5: Yeah, we've had people from Minnesota, North Dakota, Wyoming, Montana is the farthest I've seen. And yeah, so just anywhere really around the central states.
1: Do you guys have just like a full day laid out? I would assume this is an all-day event, right?
5: Yeah, it's from 2 to 7 p.m., just show and shine. And then the burnout competition starts halfway through the day. And then the cruise to follow, which is my favorite part.
1: That's awesome. Is there anything else you want to mention before you part ways today, Tommy?
5: Yeah, all the money is going to Midwest Honor Flight, so it's a foundation that's pretty near and dear to my heart, and I really enjoy going and seeing their welcome home ceremony, so I'm happy to be donating money to Midwest Honor Flight again this year.
1: Hey, this is cool what you guys are doing, Tommy. Hope you guys have fun in October. Thanks for joining us here, bud.
5: Yeah, absolutely. Thank you.
1: You betcha. That again, Tommy Beal talking about River City Truck Fest coming up October 10th in Platt.
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Coming up, informational meeting on growing

0: Beyond the Grass Next Level Land and Grazing Management Meeting. That's tomorrow. Sweet Spot America at White River at 7 o'clock. 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
0: Well, as we look at September corn, down 3/4, 464 and a quarter. December down 1/4 at 489. September Kansas City wheat down 8, 750 and 3/4. December down 6 and a quarter at 765 and a half. March down 4 and a half. 778 and a half. September soybeans up 6 3/4, 1207 and 3/4. November up 8 1/4, 1224 and a quarter. Your morning markets brought to you by Agrimax at 1126. 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
0: And good morning, everyone. 11:27, time for your news highlights, brought to you by Winter Regional Health. Well, the Rushmore Hotel and Suites in downtown Rapid City has filed for Chapter 11 bankruptcy protection back on August 13th in federal court in Florida. We'll have more on that story coming up. City of Rapid City will celebrate the groundbreaking of a new fire station, police substation, and City Park coming up on Monday the 24th. T4 Foundation holding their annual kickball tournament coming up Labor Day weekend. Bailey Serve will join us. Rosewood Electric has planned power outage later on today. We'll hear from Jason Frosch. The Lyman School District will be holding a back-to-school open house later today. We'll hear from Chris Long. Platte Geddes School District holding an open house for its students. We'll hear from Principal Calvin Hunhoff. The Burke Farmers Market will return to the Burke City Park on Thursday. We'll hear from Kelsey Sutton coming up on the news as well. Gregory City Council had their regular meeting last night. We'll hear from Mayor Laura Peterson. These are your news highlights. It is 11:28.
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0: Massive Christian burial for 87-year-old Louis Pulaski of Winter will be Wednesday at 10 a.m. at the Catholic Church in Winter. Burial will follow on Thursday at 10 a.m. at St. Michael's Cemetery in Sioux Falls. Visitation is tonight, 6 to 7 at the church, with the rosary beginning at 7 p.m. Funeral service is for 82-year-old Sally Ann Reimer of Pukwana. Will be Wednesday at 10:30 at the United Church of Christ in Chamberlain.

0: Funeral service is for 85-year-old Marco Nedved of Rapid City, formerly of Winter, will be Saturday at 11 a.m. Mountain Time at the Knollwood United Methodist Church in Rapid City. Burial will be at a later date. Graveside service is for 67-year-old Linda Foster of Pier, will be held on Saturday at 10:30 at Graceland Cemetery in Burke. Memorial service is for 94-year-old Guy Martz, formerly of Cologne, will be Saturday at 2 p.m. at Prairie View Gospel Barn in Gregory. Visitation will be 1 hour prior to the memorial service. Graveside service is for 97-year-old Darlene King of Georgia, will be on Monday, August 24th at 11 a.m. at the Winter City Cemetery. Those are the funeral announcements brought to you by Gregory Drug. 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Twyla Owen, 842-5745. Kay Bolton, 830-2932. High of 82 in North Central Nebraska. Pretty much the same story. Central South Dakota for you today. And then a chance of rain tonight, 61. Tomorrow's high at 84. We have 76 in Gregory, 77 in Pier, 76 right here at 1260.
1: A word from His Word brought to you by Christ Lutheran Church in Winter. And if you'd like more information about Christ Lutheran Church, go to PastorHar730@gmail.com. or their Facebook page. 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
2: The word of the Lord from 2 Thessalonians chapter 3. Finally, brothers, pray for us, that the word of the Lord may speed ahead and be honored, as happened among you, and that we may be delivered from wicked and evil men. The word of the Lord. Sometimes we get these false impressions from our reading of the scriptures that certain people were so inspired, so holy, so completely close to God that they were invincible. We think of pillars of the faith like Abraham and Moses, Elijah and Isaiah, and certainly in the greatest of the great is St. Paul. So spirit-filled and inspired was this apostle of Jesus that he was deemed worthy to write by holy inspiration the word of God we take as the gospel truth. But Paul was a man of flesh and blood, as were the others aforementioned. He was subject to the same temptations we face, the same threats of faith we run up against, the ever-present schemes of wicked and evil men we have today. And so he invites the church to pray for him, that he might be delivered. Sound familiar? It should. We pray it each Lord's Day together as the body of Christ in congregation. And lead us not into temptation, but deliver us from evil. That's the Lord's Prayer, Paul's prayer, and ours. As long as we live this side of eternity, there will be trouble. Jesus said as much when he declared that he came not to bring peace, but division on earth. And yet, remarkably, miraculously, marvelously, the word of the Lord manages somehow to speed ahead and be honored. It goes forth and accomplishes the purpose for which God sends it. And the schemes of the devil, who works in the hearts of wicked and evil men, is overthrown and overcome. That's reason enough for us to keep on praying for preachers and teachers and evangelists who bring the gospel of life to a dying world.
1: 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And if you'd like more information about Christ Lutheran Church, go to PastorHar730@gmail.com or like their Facebook page.
3: Welcome to the Cattleman's Corner. I'm Brian Hale, sitting in for the late Howard Hale, as we continue his legacy of speaking with cattlemen and women from around the globe.
4: Colorado cattleman Steve Stratford on the need for third-party verification services. there's out.

0: outfits that you can pay to certify your calves. In my life and in my business and in my customers, there's no room for that third party, and we don't need it. Cattle in our world, cattle that we market, cattle and the cattlemen behind them is what builds the reputation, not someone grabbing papers off a printer in their cubicle. I don't know one good order buyer that comes in and asks us for the paperwork that somebody else presented. Way up, condition, health, past performance, that's what drives the market. Different times of year, different things drive the market. You get into October, November here, that second shot is very valuable on a lot of strings of calves. A month ago, calves with a black leg only or bull calves were bringing almost as much per pound as some of the calves with one or two shots will in the next 45 days because there wasn't any around. The twos or threes, or like I say, the bull calves, some calves that were three colored a month ago will bring more than some of the Angus calves will the next 3-4 weeks when the supply's big. Various things drive the market, but I have never found that the third party verification drives it. If those cattle are third-party verified and they're too fleshy or they're too full, or you're selling them when the bulk of the producers in the country are and you have little dribs and drabs of them, it's worth absolutely nothing.
1: Colorado cattleman Steve Stratford.
2: Have you heard about the Gelvy and Balancer Edge? 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
1: That's it for the Cattleman's Corner. Thanks again for listening, and may God bless. I'm Brian Hale.
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5: Joining us now is the president of Team Bowie Cares, RF Bowie. RF, it was tough to see the devastating storms that went through Todd and Millette counties last week, and you guys are doing something great for the people out there. So what can you tell us about this food distribution going on here, sir?
6: Sure. So Lisa Whitepipe, acting president of the Rosebud Sioux Tribe, called an emergency, and we reacted by getting some food distribution out to Wood and White River and Ring Thunder, following up with the rest of the Rosebud districts. We got those and a few others the last few days and shortly thereafter the storm, and then Thursday of this week and Monday the following.
5: Absolutely. That's the great thing about living in this part of the country, RF. 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
6: I appreciate that. 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I want to thank Jorgensen Land Cattle for donation of the hot dogs. 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It's been great. They've been able to get protein and other items out to people right to where they need it and the people that need it the most. 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
5: Hey, thanks for joining us on short notice, RF, and thanks for what you guys are doing. We appreciate it, sir.
6: Thank you. Thank you for the call.
5: That, again, was the president of Team Bowie Cares, RF Bowie.
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After that, he seemed to bog down even deeper. And I saw what booze and pills can really do. And I wondered if I'd ever see him sober.

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2: From ABC News, I'm Michelle Franzen. Another ship under attack in the Strait of Hormuz. The British military's UK Maritime Trade Operations Center says a projectile hit a ship trying to exit the strait. The U.S. and Iran, meantime, continue to battle for control over the critical shipping waterway. ABC's Karen Travers has more.
3: Every time the president has brought this up, Iran has pushed back very strongly. This has been the sticking point going back to June when they tried to reach that deal to reopen the strait, and they continue to haggle over this. We heard a very forceful response from the Iranians just about the state of negotiations. They say the Strait of Hormuz will not open until the U.S. blockade is lifted, until the frozen assets are released, until they're able to sell oil again, and also they say until the threats and military options are off the table.
2: President Trump now claiming the strait is under U.S. territory and vowing to target Oman, a U.S. ally, for negotiating with Iran on passage for ships. Ukrainian forces striking deep inside Russia, launching more than 600 drones across Moscow overnight. ABC's Lama Hassan says Russia delivering a counterattack.
4: Russia launching a wave of attacks hitting Kharkiv, killing at least 10 people. We heard from President Zelensky. He said that they will definitely respond. He called it a brutal attack. So I think it's fair to say that these tit-for-tat attacks that we've been seeing recently, they are looking like they will continue.
2: Parts of the Midwest inundated with a week of torrential rain and flooding, bracing for more. Indiana floodwaters starting to recede and crews still assessing the damage. Here's ABC's Ginger Z.
5: Rivers are still swollen, not just in West Virginia, but also Indiana. It's been an awful week. And in Ripley, West Virginia, it was up to 9 inches of rain, filling backyards, covering roads, forcing water rescues. They're going to get more rain in Indiana on Wednesday night, but they have one dry day today to get ahead.
2: Severe heat is a concern in western states, along with parts of the South and Southwest. 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
2: In Philadelphia, police are searching for a masked suspect whom investigators say has been terrorizing women. ABC's Chad Pradelli has more from Philly.
10: The masked man chasing a victim outside of City Hall Wednesday just after 5 a.m. The woman was jogging when the man approached.
11: It's pretty disturbing.
10: Kate Egan says the same man terrorized one of her co-workers at La Colombe that morning. A security guard at the coffee shop intervened.
11: It's really unsettling just trying to get to work and having a kid like this running around like actively terrorizing women.
10: Investigators say at one point he simulated that he may have a weapon.
2: In Massachusetts, defense attorneys are presenting their case in the Lindsay Clancy trial. The mother, who is on trial for killing her 3 young children, says she was suffering from postpartum psychosis. Her attorneys arguing she did not get the proper medical treatment. Her former mother-in-law testifying today.
12: Prosecutors appear to be kind of losing ground. Mm-hmm. We're hearing these text messages between Lindsay Clancy and her former mother-in-law where they're struggling with what to do about these medications, which Clancy's blaming for worsening her symptoms. Some of the messages, I'm not okay, I'm terrified of taking the meds tonight. I was never ever this depressed. It was brought on by the medication. And that's exactly the point that defense lawyers have been hammering at, and prosecutors, for whatever reason, are eliciting it with their questions.
2: ABC's Peter Haralambos. Bill Rasmussen, the co-founder of ESPN, has died. Historian Mike Soltis says the 93-year-old died at his Florida home. Michelle Franzen, ABC News.
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0: News being brought to you by Peterson Beal LLP. The city of Winter had their regular council meeting last night. City Finance Officer Harley Kingsbury talks about the new hires and other topics discussed.
1: Those new hires were Tevin Anderson as a part-time police officer at $29.40 an hour starting August 11th, and Owen Monk as a full-time corrections officer starting at $24.24 an hour on August 5th. The department reports were then made by the public safety commissioner and the finance officer. Next, the council moved on to new business, where they motioned to approve the update to the Buffalo County contract for 911 services and have the mayor sign. This was approved 6-0 on a roll call vote. After that, the council motioned to approve and have the mayor sign the Crow Creek Sioux Tribe contract for 911 services, and this was approved 6-0 on a roll call vote.
0: That again was City Finance Officer Harley Kingsbury in Winter. Mount Rushmore Hotel LLC, which operates the Rushmore Hotel and Suites in downtown Rapid City, filed for Chapter 11 bankruptcy protection back on August 13th. In federal court in Florida, the company estimated assets and liabilities between $10 million and $50 million and listed between 1 and 49 creditors. Local unsecured claims include $116,000 to Western States Fire, $113,000 to Pennington County, and $17,500 to West Plains Engineering. The city of Rapid City will celebrate the groundbreaking of a new fire station, police substation, and city park next Monday, August 24th at 2 p.m. The station and city park will be located near the intersection of Homestead Street and Neal Street and will provide expanded fire, ambulance, and police services to one of Rapid City's fastest growing areas. The Lyman School District will be holding a back-to-school open house today. Superintendent Chris Long tells us more.
2: Yeah, that's starting at 5 o'clock in the elementary and basically 6 o'clock in the high school and middle school. And then we have a parent-athlete coach meeting at 7:30 that we're asking everybody to get to. So the day is full with the staff in service in those open houses. But we're hopefully get as many people for those as we can. We're going pretty hard right now in the building to get things ready to go. We kids back in the building on the 20th, first home football game on the 21st. So it comes back real exciting and fast-paced way.
0: That again, the superintendent at Lyman Schools, Chris Long. Well, the Gregory City Council had their regular meeting last night. Mayor Laura Peterson gives us the department head reports and committee reports.
3: We started with department head reports. Tara from the library, she's having a book sale August 19th to the 27th. So stop in and pick up some new good books from her. The Public Works Superintendent Gunner reported that an arborist came to town and checked our trees in the park. We have 5 to 6 cottonwoods that need to come down, which out of about 33, we thought that was pretty good. And there's also some silver maples in the park that need to come down. Our park department can do most of that work. The street department is working on sweeping the streets, and the water department is finishing jetting the sewers. Councilmember Stacy reported that our new hire policeman started at the academy yesterday, and the police department is hosting a bike rodeo this Sunday, August 23rd, starting at noon in the hospital parking lot. We had some committee meetings recently. Code enforcement committee met with the code enforcement officer. There's been some compliance with the notices that have been going out, and we also reinforced following up on some ongoing issues and not putting those things off until next year. The building committee met with the school building committee to address the leaking along the south and east wall of the community room. We've reached out to a masonry to come and inspect the wall and give us a recommendation as what to do. The combined committees also started the discussion of the future of the auditorium. The last committee meeting was the park committee, who met with the swimming pool fundraising committee. We discussed reaching out to some South Dakota pool building companies to see if they can help us with a final design. I'm really trying to push this forward and hope to have a design by this fall. The swimming pool fund is at $1 million with the pledges and cash on hand. We're anticipating needing another $2 to $3 million to complete the project.
0: Laura also talks about new business discussed at the meeting.
3: New business took us to the Phase 1 street project. Concrete showed up in town yesterday to replace all the concrete that was removed during construction. We're asking the public to please stay off the new concrete so it can cure and we have nice concrete going forward. We were presented with change order number 3. That was absolutely

0: asking for more money to cover overages. The council had some questions on the gravel, so the request was tabled until more information can be attained. The next request was to approve the engineering bill increase. The project was bid in 2022, and since then, their costs and wages have risen about 30%. Council approved the added engineering costs. If change order 3 is approved with the added engineering costs, we are still under budget for phase 1. The Economic Development Board has a new president executive director. They came asking for $6,000 to pay Rod Heft, $1,000 per month starting July 2026 through December 2026, and council approved that. The finance officer, HR Director Trudy, presented the council with an HR consulting agreement with Black Hills HR Consulting. For $2,500, they will assess our handbook, job descriptions, chain of command, and all the things that HR covers. They will then give us a report, and we can hire them to fix our HR deficiency, and the council will approve that.
1: That again was Gregory Mayor Laura Peterson. This is your news. News time is 12:11.
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3: Gregory Band and choir students are ready for a busy year. Band director Jared Opp tells us what they have coming up over the next month.
4: Our first performance is September 25th. We always go over to Platten, march for their, they call it the Missouri Valley Marching Festival. And then we have our homecoming then that next week, the end of September, it starts. And we'll be marching out our homecoming parade. And then October 3rd, I got on the calendar to go down to USD for D-Days. It's always a fun parade to perform in front of a bunch of people. A new thing this year, the Clome music teacher, Cheyenne Heath, asked if they could, we have a new football co-op. And so she's going to be bringing over a few kids for pep bands for football games. So that's something really new that we're going to experience this year. So I'm looking forward to it, to have more kids in the stands playing. Yeah, really looking forward to having Cheyenne come over with some of the Clome kids and be working together. That'll be fun.
3: Gregory Choir Director Katie Opp tells us what their next month looks like.
5: We're going to have a great year for us in the high school choir. We don't have a performance quite so early. Our first performance is actually Veterans Day for that program in school, but we do a lot of work in this first 9 weeks. We start learning some of the stuff we would need for contests in the second semester, and kids are gone for just more school activities and such. And so we do some work now because we're not so busy. We do some work now for the back half of the year just to help make it a little less stressful for everybody when things get a little bit busier. So, yeah, we should have a great year, a great year in choir, a great year in band. Yeah, we're looking forward to it.
3: That was Katie Opp and Jared Opp, Gregory Band and Choir Directors. Team Bowie Cares will be providing emergency food distributions to those who were affected by last week's storms. Food distribution will happen at the following sites. On Thursday, August 20th, in Rosebud at 10 a.m., Community Services Building. In Antelope at 2 p.m. at the Community Building. On Monday, August 24th, in St. Francis at 10 a.m. at the Community Building. In Parmalee at noon at the Community Building. In Black Pipe at 2 p.m. at the Community Building. President of Team Bowie Cares, R.F. Bowie, talks further about it.
6: So White Pipe, acting president of the Rosebud Sioux Tribe, called an emergency. And we reacted by getting some food distribution out to Wood and White River and Ring Thunder, following up with the rest of the Rosebud districts. We got those and a few others shortly thereafter the storm, and then Thursday of this week and Monday the following. And people have stepped up. I want to thank Jorgensen Land Cattle for donation of the hot dogs. That's been a very nice surprise for people. It's been great. They've been able to get protein and other items out to people right to where they need it and the people that need it the most. For a complete schedule, you can go to teambowiecares.org.
3: That was the president of Team Bowie Cares, R.F. Bowie. The Lyric Theater in Platte will begin showing a popular new movie on the big screen Friday night. Bonnie Ringling fills us in.
7: The Odyssey, and this has been a big one, is a fantasy film adopted from Homer's ancient Greek poem, The Odyssey. Odysseus King embarks on a journey to return home after a Trojan War, crossing the Mediterranean Sea with his fellow soldiers, and they soon find

find themselves battling not only the elements, but an array of deadly obstacles and mystical creatures along the way. Movie is rated R, though, and it's got a strong violence and some sexuality. And that's the reason it's R. It's a three-hour movie. Tickets are $5 for adult, $2.50 for a child under 12. And then we have gift tickets for both adults, childs, and

0: This is the details.
1: Check in starts at 11 to 12. All the participants. Car show is actually 1 to 3. And like last year, we'll be giving out some awards for some of the top cars, not necessarily per class, but just in general. Everybody will vote on it. We'll actually do a couple things a little different this year. We'll have a bouncy house. So bring the kids out. Yeah, let them enjoy the bouncy house. We'll actually have a food truck this year. There'll actually be some pop-up vendors out there again. Give a shout out to the Historical Society for letting us have it there. They've been good about letting us have it there for several years. We like to see people from all over. We get cars from Nebraska, all over the state of South Dakota. And it varies. Last year, we expected a little rain, so the numbers were down a little bit. The year before that, we had 60-some cars. So it kind of depends on weather. We've actually had a pretty consistent guy from Kansas shows up every year. Pretty cool to see the different cars, the different people. Won't say it's like a big reunion, but it kind of is. We have a lot of people from the car club show up and help. Between the people that in the car club that show up and all of our sponsors, pretty big effort to make it happen every year. Again, I like to say a special thanks to all of our sponsors. Without that, without the Historical Society, a lot of people that help us out, it wouldn't happen. So we got to be appreciative to everybody and hopefully appreciative to Mother Nature this year.
0: That again was Roger Hoff. River City Truck Fest will happen Saturday, October 10th in Platte. Tommy Beal tells us all about it.
2: Yeah, so this is our third year doing it. We're having a burnout pit. We're going to have a DJ and a cruise to follow. We have top 15 awards, and last year we had about 130 trucks, so we're expecting it to be a little bit bigger this year, and yeah, it's going to be a good time. That's at Ringling Gravel and Construction in Platte. It's on the south end of Main Street. We've had really good turnouts. First year I did it, it was my senior project, and I wasn't expecting it to be as big as it was, and we just had a lot of people and a lot of good feedback, and the community loved it, so doing it for the third year. We've had people from Minnesota, North Dakota, Wyoming, Montana is the farthest I've seen, and yeah, so just anywhere really around the central states. It's from 2 to 7 p.m., just show and shine, and then the burnout competition starts halfway through the day, and then the cruise to follow, which is my favorite part. All the money is going to Midwest Honor Flight, so it's foundation that's pretty near and dear to my heart. I really enjoy going and seeing their welcome home ceremony, so I'm happy to be donating money to Midwest Honor Flight again this year.
0: That again was Tommy Beal. For KWIR News, I'm Leslie Schramm.
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4: 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And then a big special sale coming up on August 27th in Valentine. 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Good-looking day in north central Nebraska here on this Tuesday. Today's high should top out at about 82 degrees. The overnight low tonight should be around 59, and then tomorrow's high at about 81. So Valentine is at 76 here this afternoon. Ainsworth, a comfortable 76 degrees as well. 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

0: It's Western Wear in Valentine. It's 12:21, and the funeral announcements are next. 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
0: 487-year-old Louis Pulaski of Winter will be Wednesday at 10 a.m. at the Catholic Church in Winter. Burial will follow on Thursday at 10 a.m. at St. Michael's Cemetery in Sioux Falls. Visitation is tonight 6 to 7 at the church, with the rosary beginning at 7 p.m. Funeral service is for 82-year-old Sally Ann Reimer of Pukwana. 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Will be held on Saturday at 10:30 at Graceland Cemetery in Burke. Memorial service is for 94-year-old Guy Martz, formerly of Cologne. Will be Saturday at 2 p.m. at Prairie View Gospel Barn in Gregory. Visitation will be 1 hour prior to the memorial service. Graveside service is for 97-year-old Darlene King of Georgia. Will be on Monday, August 24th at 11 a.m. at the Winter City Cemetery. Those are the funeral announcements. They are brought to you by Capital City Monuments. 12:23, good day for a golf tournament going on at the West Central Invite. That's happening in Hartford. Got going here several hours ago. We'll have results later today. Got the Meet the Teacher night at Winter Elementary that's going on at 5:30 here tonight as well. Of course, first day of school coming up on Thursday in Winter. It is 12:23.
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5: All right, we got a double whammy for you folks. We have on the phone lines with us now, we have Amber Lynn, and we also have in studio with us Alyssa Lever and also Aaron Schulte to talk about a very special evening coming up for Lindy Kaler at the Burke VFW August 29th. Amber, I want to start with you. Just talk about Lindy a little bit and just a little bit background if you can.
6: Yes, Lindy Kaler is my neighbor, little girl, and she is the granddaughter of one of my good friends. And her parents are Brandon and Katie, and she's a sweetheart. She's 18 months old, and she's battling neuroblastoma cancer. She's been a trooper. She's had two rounds of chemo and is going to be having stem cell treatment soon. So if we could just pray for her and encourage her along the way and support her, that would be awesome.
5: Absolutely. And I'm sure the support, we're going to see some tremendous support on the 29th. But from what you've seen, I'm sure

0: so far, Amber, a lot of support from the community, right?
1: Oh, my goodness. I have been amazed. I grew up in the Gregory County area, and I am now back part-time at my farm, and I have never seen such support. The whole county of Gregory and Winter, the Tripp County, I mean, it's just been amazing. Everyone is wonderful and so supportive.
0: I want to bring in Aaron and Alyssa here, Aaron Schulte and Alyssa Lever, to talk about this fundraiser for the night of the 29th here at the Burke VFW. I'm not sure which one of you want to start, but I'll let you hit the floor and give us the details for this.
2: Yeah, we are going to have a very large benefit for Lindy on August 29th at the Burke VFW, starting at 5 p.m. with a meal. We are also going to have a silent auction and a live auction. So some of you have already seen us out collecting things, mostly Amber, but we are looking for items for the silent auction and the live auction. If you're willing to donate, please look us up on Facebook. There is a Facebook page for that that will give more information. Or if you know me, Alyssa, or Amber, you can certainly reach out to any of us.
3: For the raffle that we're running for this benefit, we have tickets available at multiple locations. First Fidelity Bank in Burke and Bonesteel, McCarville Coffee in Bonesteel, Cahoy's, Bruns Market in Burke, and Thrive Chiropractic in Burke. The items that are on for this raffle that you could win is a 2026 Polaris Ranger side-by-side, a Savage 22 250 gun, and also a Charbroil 4-burner gas grill and griddle combo.
0: All for a tremendous cause, ladies. Anything else you want to mention before we part ways today? This has been a great conversation today.
1: I would just like to tell everyone in the community and the businesses, thank you so, so much. You've been a blessing, and continue to pray for Lindy. And if you can support in any way, that'd be awesome. And then come out for that benefit or Lindy's Locks. And we just so appreciate that support.
2: And if you are unable to come to the benefit but would still like to donate, there is an account open at Consumers Federal Credit Union for Lindy. It's just called the Lindy Kaler Benefit Account, and you can donate directly there as well.
0: Amber Lynn on the phone lines, and we have Alyssa Lever and Aaron Schulte with us in the studio today. Ladies, thanks for your time. We appreciate it.
2: Thank you.
0: Absolutely.
1: Thank you.
0: That again, Amber Lynn, Alyssa Lever, and Aaron Schulte with us in studio to talk about the Lindy Kaler Benefit event at the Burke VFW the night of August 29th, starting at 5.
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1: 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August feeder cattle up 47, 340, 45. September up 205 at 335. October lean hogs down 125 at 80.47. December down 197 at 70.55. February down 210, 73.67. 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
1: Strengthening crop performance. Hello everyone, I'm Brent Barnett, and this is a Hogemeyer Hometown Field Update on Brownfield. Farmers are facing a range of challenges that could limit yield potential. Stu Carlson, an agronomist who covers parts of the Upper Midwest, says the company's latest genetics offer hybrid options designed to perform across a variety of growing conditions.
2: Really, for us, the main thing in my territory, which is South Dakota, North Dakota, and the northern part of Nebraska, number one is drought. Number two, I call insects. Number three is disease. Really, drought tolerance, we really have a great product of that Aquamax designation. That's our best drought-tolerant corn. It does a fantastic job waiting for that rain, waiting for that moisture to come, holding off, letting that ear develop. So that's number one. Number two is insect control. We in the corn with the Vorceed. Vorceed's our rootworm event. That does a fantastic job. We have a lot of corn on corn around here. We have a lot of silage with our high-def products. So corn on corn and a rootworm product is a must. And then the overall disease package of our products is fantastic.
1: Carlson says Hogemeyer has spent the last 90 years developing solutions to help farmers succeed.
2: Isn't that pretty cool? 90 years. That's something, especially in the seed industry, to be around that long. I really compare that to my parents. They're in their 90s, and a lot of these old farmers that are 90 years old plus. I mean, the number one thing you got there is value. You got value, you got of being a hard worker, the knowledge that they have, the experience that they have, the values, how much they care about the local area, the local towns. I mean, that's what really reflects back to our farmer dealer. So 90 years brings a lot of things forward of trust, experience. How can the local person help you with your particular problem in that same environment? So it's very focused, very local, oriented. So, you know, the value is there for the people that are raising in that crop.
1: Carlson says the Hogemeyer Master Plot near Freeman, South Dakota, gives growers a chance to see the latest innovations firsthand. Many of those technologies will also be featured during their upcoming Master Plot event.
2: We're at the Freeman Master Plot, which is about 7 miles straight west of Freeman, South Dakota. Cooperators are Ashley and Kevin Holsworth of Holsworth Seed. This location has been here for well over 15 years. Fantastic place to learn. Beautiful setup. We can come out and greet a lot of people and take advantage of the plot. This is an awesome event. Kevin and Ashley bring people, you know, from the big geography area, people that do business with and the people that that know them. And we have local other people in districts that come here to this event. We will bring in people within the Hogemeyer management, plus myself, and it's on September 2nd, 5 o'clock. We will bring what the year was in review and what we're looking towards the future and all the new products that we have to help them out with.
1: For more information about Hogemeyer's Master Plot events, visit hogemeyer.com/hometown. This has been a Hogemeyer Hometown Field Update. I'm Brent Barnett with Brownfield.
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0: 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I was poking around recently for show ideas for Farm to Fork when I ran across a podcast called Wheat's on Your Mind. It's produced by the Kansas Wheat Commission and Kansas Association of Wheat Growers. A recent episode featured ag historian Doug Hurt, who I remember having on my show on occasion about 30 years ago. Hurt shared how agriculture was a big part of American history from the beginning.
1: American agriculture is just fundamental. It's driven the American economy since the early colonial period. It's responsible for American expansion. It's responsible for industrialization and urbanization, without which none of these developments would have occurred. Certainly, American agriculture has played a significant role in American foreign policy in the past and diplomacy.
0: Hurt says agriculture has been a key component of the country's history.
1: When you think of American agriculture overall, you really can't understand the history of American development, which is to say American history in general, without having, I think, a very good understanding of the significance and the interrelationships of agriculture to everyday American life.
0: I'll have Doug Hurt back in tomorrow's show to discuss how American agriculture evolved. That's Farm to Fork. I'm Darrell Anderson.
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3: Well, we look at September corn down 1.5, 463 and a half. December down 1.5, 488. September Kansas City wheat down 12, 746 at 3/4. December down 10 and 3/4, 761. September soybeans up 2, 1203 and a quarter. November up 3 and 3/4, 1219 and 3/4. 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Saying hello to you at the Murdo City Pool, final day. Some Cal Smith for you now.

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1: Happy Tuesday, sports fans. Boys golf going on today. Winner and Chamblin in action at the West Central Invite in Hartford. Major League Baseball again tonight. Braves will play at the Twins starting at 6:40. The Lyman Raider football team has their season opener this Friday in press shows. They will take on New Wonderwood. Lyman coach Mike Kiefer talks about a few of his key players back from last year.
2: We have a really good slew of upperclassmen led by Dawson Ballmer. He's a senior this year. Play a little bit of everywhere on offense for us. We'll play at linebacker, and Dawson's put in a ton of work this summer to make himself into a better football player. And so far in camp and just in general, it's really showed, and I'm super excited for him to have a big senior year. Cole Kiefer as a junior for us, you know, same thing, had a big summer working out and putting time in. MJ Dean will play some quarterback for us. He's a tremendous athlete, quickness, and is for a first-year guy running our offense and has picked it up quickly. And I look forward to using his athleticism on Friday nights.
1: That again was Lyman football coach Mike Kiefer. We got a high school football scrimmage coming up on Thursday. Lower Brule go out to the Hills. They will play at Lee Deadwood for a scrimmage Thursday starting at 4 o'clock Central. Friday night for high school football coverage. 93.7 FM off coverage of the Burke at Corsica Stickney game in Corsica, and on 1260, Skylab coverage of Hot Springs at Winter. Free game for both contests Friday will start at around 6:30. Dakota Milestones has their annual golf tournament next weekend, the Chamberlain Country Club. Penny Petticourt tells us more about it.
3: Yes, our 13th annual golf tournament will be held on August 28th at the Chamberlain Country Club. It will be 18 holes, a two-person team's best ball. Registration will be at 12:30 with tee off at 1. Cost will be $90 per team, and this includes 18 holes of golf, a meal, and participants have a chance to win door prizes and pin prizes. To register, please contact the golf course at 234-4451, and we are limited to 20 teams, so advanced registration is recommended.
1: That again was Penny Petticourt. The CHS four-man golf scramble is coming up this Saturday at the Burke Golf Course. It's an invitation-only tournament with a 10 a.m. shotgun start. A two-couple alternate tee shot golf tournament is this weekend in Bassett. Caleb Miller talks further about it.
4: Sunday, August 23rd, we are having a two-couple alternate tee shot scramble tournament. It's two men, two women. We're going to start that at 10. We still have room for teams for that. We do have tournaments on the course Sunday the 30th and September the 6th. Both of those tournaments are full at the moment. But if you want on a waiting list, they can contact me and we can get them down for that. That's kind of what's going on. Our hours have changed slightly. We're not open as much during the day, during the week, but we're still open. Still got some open golf opportunities. Still doing stakes through the end of September on Wednesday. So anybody's always welcome to come out and join us.
1: That again was Kayla Miller with us at the Bassett Country Club. Medicine Creek Golf Course in Prescott will be busy this weekend. They will be doing a couples tournament this Saturday starting at 10 a.m. Then on Sunday, Medicine Creek will be hosting a Ryder Cup tournament with players from Prescott, Murdo, and Phillip, 11 a.m. start time on Sunday. Next weekend, the 6th annual Lake Platte Classic Golf Tournament is coming up on August 29th at Lake Platte Golf Course, being sponsored by Frontier Motors along with Miller & Associates. It is a four-person scramble with an 11 a.m. shotgun start, $75 entry fee per player. 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
0: The First Responders Bucking Ball is back at the Tripp County Fairgrounds. 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Mutton busting starts at 6 p.m. and the Calcutta at 6:30. Last year was the first year and it was great, but this year will be even better. The First Responders Bucking Ball at the Tripp County Fairgrounds, Saturday, September 5th. And thanks to all the sponsors. We'll see you there Labor Day weekend.
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1: BC News, I'm Michelle Franzen. Pennsylvania's Attorney General announcing that the alleged leader of a cocaine trafficking ring involving Penn State University students and two student fraternities surrendered earlier this morning. 24-year-old Agostino Abatiello was arraigned on numerous felonies. 13 other suspects are also charged in the case that dates back to 2023.
2: Officials say one of the suspects was known as the largest dealer of coke for Penn State students. The only non-student charged is one suspect's father, accused of hiding drugs and cash in a safe and obstructing the investigation. Penn State reacting to the charges, saying, "We are horrified by these serious allegations," adding, "Criminal activity, including hazing such as this, has no place at our

0: institution.
1: ABC's Lionel Moyes. Talks are stalled over reopening the Strait of Hormuz. The U.S. and Iran remain at odds with blockades in place and ship traffic curtailed. Iran's deputy foreign minister called claims by President Trump in a social media post that the Strait is part of U.S. territory delusional. And President Trump is warning Oman that the U.S. will carry out strikes if it continues separate talks with Iran on controlling the waterway. ABC's Karen Travers has more.
2: He had done this back in May when Oman was working with Iran to come up with a plan for how the strait could be managed. Oman is a key U.S. ally in the region, so it is significant that the president is once again putting this threat on the table. But, you know, to see him do that, it seems unlikely, given that we haven't seen U.S. strikes against Iran in several weeks at this point. But Oman has tried to play this role of mediator, working with Iran to come up with a strategy for the strait.
1: Voters across four states are casting ballots today ahead of the midterm elections. In Florida, recent Republican-led redistricting maps are in effect. Those races could help determine control in the House and Senate. You're listening to ABC News.
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1: In Oakland, California, the latest trial against Meta is underway, the parent company of Instagram and Facebook, facing a lawsuit by nearly 30 state attorneys general, alleging the platforms have a negative impact on younger users' mental health. Outside the courtroom, Lennon Torres is from the HEAT Initiative, an organization working to protect children from online sexual predators. She says Meta must be held accountable.
8: It is time that the public see what the executives at Meta have known all along, that their products are designed to addict and harm children.
1: Meta denies the allegations. In court filings, Meta estimates it could be forced to pay damages up to $1.4 trillion. If it loses the case. In Las Vegas, the murder trial continuing today in the 1996 drive-by shooting of rapper Tupac Shakur. Dwayne Keefe D. Davis is the only person charged with his murder. ABC's Alex Stone has more.
9: They're getting into the autopsy, graphic photos in court, identifying features, his face, his tattoos, where the bullets went in and out of his body, a medical examiner showing how the autopsy was done, even though those who did it are no longer alive and no longer working for the Clark County Medical Examiner's Office, but describing what the reports say. Getting into some of the videos from MGM, the night of the murder when there was a fight leading up to the shooting, they're going into all of this evidence.
1: His defense says a published admission that he had a role in the killing was just a false confession. Michelle Franzen, ABC News.
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1: 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Mutton busting starts at 6 p.m. and the Calcutta at 6:30. Last year was the first year, and it was great, but

0: better. The First Responders Bucking Ball at the Tripp County Fairgrounds, Saturday, September 5th. And thanks to all the sponsors. We'll see you there Labor Day weekend.
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0: School year. 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The winter OST program will also be starting on August 20th. 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The 2026-2027 winter school year begins on Thursday, August 20th at 8 a.m. sharp and goes till 3:30 p.m. Have a great school year, winter students.
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1: The Statler Brothers on Real Country. Hello, Mary Lou. Hello, you. How you doing? Shotgun Tilly here. In science news, scientists apparently have successfully engineered lettuce plants to produce myoglobin, the protein that gives meat its savory flavor. This means that one day plants could help produce ingredients for meat alternatives. Gee, what would they think of next?
2: Here's the deal. The government is over $38 trillion in debt, which means the IRS isn't slowing down. 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
2: From ABC News, I'm Michelle Franzen. Pennsylvania's Attorney General announcing that Agostino Abbiatello, the alleged leader of a cocaine trafficking ring involving Penn State University students and two student fraternities, surrendered this morning. 13 other suspects are also charged. The 24-year-old former student denied bail in an arraignment today. Here's ABC's Matt Rivers.
3: Officials say the group brought in kilos of cocaine at a time in 2023 and 2024, making trips to Philadelphia and New York City to refill their supplies. Former students Agostino Abbiatello, Thomas Robinson, and three others facing federal corrupt organizations and conspiracy charges, among others. Eight others facing misdemeanor charges. The parent of one student charged for allegedly interfering with the investigation.
2: Penn State University officials say the school is cooperating with law enforcement. The battle over reopening the Strait of Hormuz heating up. President Trump claiming that the strait is now part of U.S. territory. Iran says it controls the shipping water. Way. Air defense systems today in the UAE activated due to a missile threat. It's primary day across four states, including in Florida and Alaska. It puts a spotlight on recent GOP-led redistricting efforts for key congressional races that could help shape the midterm elections and control in the House and Senate. In Massachusetts, defense attorneys are presenting their case in the Lindsay Clancy trial. The mother, on trial for killing three of her children, says she was suffering from postpartum psychosis. Her attorneys argue she did not get the proper medical treatment. Her former mother-in-law, Sandy Clancy, testifying today and talked about text messages between her and Lindsay, saying she was begging for help before the killings and everyone was concerned about the medications and blamed them for worsening symptoms.
4: Lindsay was struggling. We were all very concerned.
2: The testimony could weaken prosecutors' claims that Clancy was not serious about her mental health treatment. You're listening to ABC News.
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2: Los Angeles Lakers Governor Jeannie Buss is trying to stop her family from selling their share of the team as Mark Walter is selling his majority stake to Josh Kushner and former Disney CEO Bob Iger for $12.5 billion.
11: ESPN's reported on Monday that most of the Buss family voted to sell their remaining shares to Josh Kushner and Bob Iger. They believe they have the right to sell. Jeannie Buss is arguing a 2017 court ruling states that no sale could be effectuated without approval by the co-trustees, that being Jeannie, Janie, and Joey Buss. Controlling ownership of the Lakers could be at stake here, as Jeannie Buss would no longer have the needed

0: ownership percentage to remain governor of the team if the transaction goes through.
1: ABC's Andrew Dimbert. In South Carolina, a growing memorial outside the home of actress Hayden Panettiere following her sudden death.
2: Flowers and handwritten signs left outside the apartment building where she had been staying. Tearful fans remember the star of Heroes and Nashville.
3: Being a millennial watching Hayden growing up in all the movies and TV shows, it kind of hit very close to home.
2: As investigators tried to figure out how she died, police say an acquaintance called 911 Sunday afternoon. First responders found her in cardiac arrest, and she was pronounced dead roughly 40 minutes later.
1: ABC's Sophie Flay. Florida set to carry out its 13th execution this year today. William Francis Sylvia scheduled to die by lethal injection for the fatal shooting of his estranged wife and wounding his mother-in-law. Michelle Franz and ABC News.
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1: Hey, forget free snacks and ping pong tables. Workers say the Real Office perk is having time for a real lunch break. A new Talker research survey finds that more than half of employees spend the entire workday indoors, and 8 out of 10 admit they sometimes skip lunch altogether. Still, most workers say a real lunch break is important, with nearly 85% preferring to eat outside if they could.
2: Here's the deal. 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
0: 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You'll know what's going on in Central South Dakota and North Central Nebraska. Central South Dakota and Nebraska sports and weather, a 7-day forecast, 4 radar maps, plenty with the Central South Dakota news, the mailbag, agriculture information. You'll find out what's going on at our area livestock auctions. You'll always stay in touch with what's happening in Central South Dakota and

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2: Joining us in the program once again is Chris Hembree with the Pressure Washer Specialist north of Sioux Falls. So, Chris, we're knocking on the door of September. So, what's kept you guys busy? Some of your projects and just some of the things you guys have expanded on over the last month here?
3: Well, lately, as of late, we've been doing a lot more of the chickens and hog farms again. They're really ramping up this time of year with all the heat, trying to keep everything clean and stuff like that. And then here in September, a lot of guys will be getting ready for the harvest season and cleaning up equipment, stuff like that. So I'm sure we'll be getting lots of calls for that.
2: Now, I'm sure there's a lot of different brands of pressure washers out there, but what sets your guys' brand of pressure washer apart from the others? Talk about your brand if you can.
3: So Karcher is the main brand we sell. Basically, it is kind of like the Cadillac of the pressure washers. Most of the add-on options for other pressure washer companies, Karcher comes with standard, such as auto start stop and time delays and stuff like that, to just kind of help protect the pressure washer while it's being used, kind of safety systems on them, if you would.
2: Chris, if people want to, maybe they're curious, because and I know we talk about it every time, but it's important that people hear this, that here north of Sioux Falls, we have to go all the way to you guys. Just talk about how service work goes exactly with you guys.
3: So it can go either way. We actually do have quite a few people from the center of the state that bring their pressure washers over to us to have us do tune-ups and repairs on them. I also do service calls. I basically touch the whole state of South Dakota. I've been into North Dakota, Wyoming, Nebraska, Iowa, Minnesota.
2: What's a good phone number, Chris?
3: 605-201-7393 is the cell phone that I carry with me. And then if you can't reach me there, you can always try the office, which is 605-338-2495.
2: Hey, Chris, always appreciate your time. Hope you guys have a great September coming up here, okay?
3: Thank you. You have a great one.
2: That, again, was Chris Hembree with us at the Pressure Washer Specialist north of Sioux Falls.
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1: Joining us now is Bubba Nelson on behalf of Gregory Lanes and Gregory. Bubba, this is a fun time of year. League bowling's not that far off, so let's start right there with the fall league. When does that get cranked up for you guys?
2: Yeah, we got the fall leagues. We're just getting ready to start them up. We're going to start on Tuesday, September 8th. And then on Tuesday, September 8th, we have mixed league. And then on Wednesday, I'm going to try to get a Wednesday women's league going again this year. Hopefully we can get that going. And then we got the Thursday men's. I know we need just a few more men. And so if you're interested in anything like that, please give me a holler at 605-835-8131. Youth bowlers. I'm going to try to get my youth bowlers, youth leagues going again this year. Last year we was only down to five, so I'm hoping to get about 20 this year. And we're just getting things kind of lined up and underway.
1: Now, Bubba, are you guys looking to hire for the upcoming season, or are you guys good to go with staff?
2: No, right now I actually need a part-time bartender that can work Tuesday nights, Thursday nights, and then some weekends. And, of course, with hunting season coming up for a few weekends, we're going to need some people there, too. So if you're interested in bartending or anything like that part-time, please give me a holler. And also I need an evening waitress on the bowling alley side. So if anybody's interested in that, please come in and get an application or give me a holler at 605-835-8131.
1: Now, Bubba, for your fall league, does that go right into the wintertime? How long does your league go for?
2: It starts in September 7th or 8th, it is. And then we'll be done by the first part of April.
1: Well, we're looking forward to a fun time of year with you guys, Bubba. Thanks for joining us here today.
2: Thank you very much.
1: That again was Bubba Nelson, the Gregory Lanes and Gregory.
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1: Joining us now on behalf of Feeding South Dakota is Jack Burns. JB, I know you guys have a schedule change for Feeding South Dakota for September, so I'll let you have the floor here, sir.
5: Chris, we do have a change. Because of the Labor Day holiday, Feeding South Dakota will be here on Thursday, September 17th from 11 to 1 at the 4-H Center. So we just wanted to give the volunteers and the recipients a little heads up.
1: A lot of people, of course, use Feeding South Dakota each month, Jack, but for those new to it, tell us how it works exactly.
5: Well, really all you have to do is show up and take part.
1: Anything else? You guys looking for volunteers, Jack, or are you guys pretty set with that volunteer part of things?
5: We can always use volunteers. We get some school kids once school starts, but if you want to help, we can find a spot for you.
1: Hey, it's always good to talk to you. Thanks for stopping by, Jack.
5: Thank you, Chris.
1: You betcha. That again was Jack Burns with Feeding South Dakota here in Winter.
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1: Good afternoon. This is Pat Durkin with Prairie Tourism Fort Pierre with the afternoon Commander Futures closes. At the close today in August, cattle at the Merck, 224.90, up 35. October's up 15 at 218.92. Deuce is up 80 at 219.20. Feb's up 90 at 219.80. And over in the feeders here, we got August feeders at 339.22, down 75. September's up 40 cents at 333.35. Over in the hogs, October hogs 80.72, down a dollar. D's are down $1.60 at 70.92. Feb's down 177 at 74 even. April's down 162 at 79.40. We were lower at the close at the Board of Trade. September corn at 463 and a quarter, down 1 3/4. D's corn at 488, that's down a cent and a half. November beans close at 12.16 and 3/4, up 0.75 cents. The D's meal closed today up a dime at 318.80. In the wheat market, September Chicago wheat was down 10 and a quarter at 664 and a half. Kansas City wheat in September closed at 743 and 3/4, down 15 cents. And the Minneapolis market closed at 676 and a quarter, up 1 1/4. Over in the financial markets, the bonds are up 10 22nds for the day at 108.20. The dollar is a little higher. The index in September is at 99.56, up 3 points. We're lower in the precious metal. August gold, $4,356.50. That's down $61.30. December silver is down $2.40 at $64.58. The energy market, SEP crude, 85.01, up 51. Over in the sugar, October sugar at 17.47, up 60 cents. The cotton market in December closed at 85.41, down just 7 cents. And the coffee in December closed up 14.55 at 332.45. Our toll-free number in Fort Pierre is 1-800-658-2232. 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
5: Joining us in the studio once again, that time of year, we're joined by Travis Kubel to talk about the Winter American Legion Demo Derby coming up here the day prior to Labor Day on Sunday, September 6th. Travis, what can people expect this year, man?
6: Hopefully we don't have the rain like last year, because that really made a mess. But other than that, I think we should have three good classes this year, hopefully.
5: Yeah, you were telling me off the air, three classes, that's pretty darn exciting for this year.
6: Yeah, we brought in a gut-and-go class, kind of bringing back the old stuff, trying to get some of the older guys that used to derby and new kids a chance to try something.
5: Now, what are the payouts this year, Travis?
6: The Weld is paying three spots this year. It's $3, $1,500, $750 for third, and a $2,000 Mad Dog. But on top of that, we still got the Tom Strand Award with $500 in that class. And then the stock class is $15, $750, $250 and $1,000 Mad Dog with the $500 Tom Strand Award. And then the Gut and Go, we're just trying it out this year, so it's $1,500.
5: So are you guys looking for entries, or are you guys pretty full for participants this year?
6: We don't do a pre-registration. It's just kind of the day of, and I think we should have a pretty good car count. We have the last couple of years.
5: Is it usually people from all over the area, or just mainly Tripp County people that take part?
6: Oh, it's guys from everywhere. Last year we had quite a few out

0: in Nebraska, so a little bit of everywhere.
1: Remind my audience where the Derby site is, where it takes place.
0: Oh, it's just east the Tripp County Rodeo Grounds there. 1 o'clock on Sunday, September 6th.
1: Anything else you want to mention here today, Travis? We'll make sure I'm not leaving anything out here, bud.
0: No, just really thanks to the whole town and every business that sponsors and helps us out. It's really appreciated to keep it going.
1: Tradition unlike any other, each and every Labor Day weekend. Thanks for joining us, man.
0: Yep, thank you.
1: Absolutely. That, again, was Travis Kubel joining us in studio today.
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7: It's time for your afternoon weather discussion, brought to you by Rosebud Concrete. 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
2: And good afternoon, everyone. 3:15 on this Tuesday afternoon. A chance of showers, thunderstorms certainly possible here tonight. Otherwise, we're looking at cloudy skies and down to about 60 expected for you here tonight as well. A little bit out in the western third of Nebraska this afternoon. 82 expected for you tomorrow with a slight chance of showers as well. Clear on Wednesday night, down to about 60. Thursday looking sunny. Thursday's high at 90 with southwest winds 5 to 10. Clear on Thursday night, 62. Friday looking sunny. Friday's high should be around 88 with a slight chance of showers again Friday night, 62. Saturday looking sunny. Saturday's high should be around 85. 63 on Saturday night. Sunday's high should be around 87. There are slight chances of rain after Sunday. Down to 64 on Sunday night. Monday, that slight chance as well. Sunny on Monday, a high of 87 degrees. 64 on Monday night. Tuesday's high should be around 87 degrees. We'll take a look at your Central South Dakota extended forecast next.
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2: Well, it's a decent chance of rain for you, mainly after 7 o'clock tonight. Cloudy, about 61 expected for you. Then a chance at about 30% for you tomorrow as well. Gradual clear.

0: clear Friday night, 63. Saturday looking sunny. Saturday's high should be around 85. Chance of rain Saturday night, cloudy, 64. Sunday looking at a chance of showers, partly sunny on Sunday with a high of 86. 65 Sunday night. Monday's high should be around 88. Tuesday's high should be around 88 as well. In central South Dakota, Valentine at 80. Chamberlain is 81 today. Pier at 85. Ainsworth 78. Gregory at 79. It's 81 right here at 1260. Your Heartland weather forecast brought to you by Rosebud Concrete. It is 319.
1: Welcome to the Harvest USA Report. I'm Brian Hale. An original production of Howard Hale Broadcasting, now expanded throughout North America.
2: Let's take a look at where some of our harvest crews are working. Bashutsky Harvesting is getting a little break from Pulse Crops and started on spring wheat yesterday. It's a beautiful crop this year, they said. Parker Trucking and Harvesting displayed a photograph of seven big boys ready to get to harvesting. They knew something was up when they were just parked there with the barley so close they could taste it. Wasn't long and all those machines were keeping all the carts and trucks very busy. They've transitioned from winter wheat to spring wheat and barley in the Golden Triangle. That's Parker Trucking and Harvesting. American Harvesting is in Richardton, North Dakota. And thankfully, they said the hailstorms from yesterday didn't catch us. Wheat acres wanted, North Dakota and Montana. American Harvesting is looking for acres. Don't wait for those storms to come through. We're a day away from getting your wheat out of the field and into the bin. Give American Harvesting a call. You can find all the posts we talk about right on our Harvest USA Facebook page. Beckley Harvesting's getting some night work done in Montana. And the Montana Wheat and Barley Committee welcomed its second trade team of the year this week, a delegation from the Philippines, there to see the Montana spring and winter wheat firsthand. And Bar Harvesting is still in Mississippi, and they've got those six combines on soybeans. What a sight! Check it all out at Harvest USA Report on Facebook, or our website, at harvestusareport.com. 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We'll be glad to talk to you. And that's going to do it for today's Harvest USA Report. There's more on the web at harvestusareport.com. 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I'm Brian Hale.
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0: And good afternoon. Well, the Burke Livestock Auction, their next regular cattle sale will be next Monday, August 24th. 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The Winter Livestock Auction got their annual spring, fall calf, and yearling barbecue sale on Friday. 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Another good-looking sale at Bassett Livestock Auction. That is already tomorrow. Also, the Platte Livestock Market got a special calf and yearling sale along with weigh-ups tomorrow as well. Sale time, 9:30. So the Valentine Livestock Auction, they will hold a regular cattle sale on Thursday. And then on the 27th, a big special feeder sale, over 4,000 head in the offering on the 27th. This is your Ag News. News time 3:22.
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0: August live cattle up 35, 224.90. October up 15, 218.92. August feeder cattle down 75, 339.22. September up 40, 330.335. October up 97, 326.32. October lean hogs down 180.72. December down 160 at 70.92. September corn down 1 3/4, 463 1/4. December down 1 1/2 at 488. September Kansas City wheat down 15, 743 3/4. December down 13.

0: 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September soybeans down a quarter. November up 3/4 at 12.16 3/4. January soybeans up a half at 12.31.5. 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
1: Fueled by the Beef Checkoff, the South Dakota Beef Industry Council is on the road, connecting with beef farmers and ranchers and raising beef awareness among South Dakota consumers. This week's roadmap finds the Beef Council near Mitchell at Dakota Fest in the livestock handling tent. Beef Council Director of Communications Amanda Kammer is listening to beef producers, many with drought heavy on their minds.
2: They're still kind of sitting there wondering, like, what to do as far as, like, well, should I ship calves now or hold them over and still, like, wait and buy feed if they got to truck it in or if they're going to truck cattle out to a feedlot. So that's a lot of what they're looking at right now is and what move they're going to do going forward.
1: Kammer will also be taking part in the Turner County Fair's Beef Day activities tomorrow, promoting beef at South Dakota's longest-running fair in Parker. Later this week, the Beef Council heads west to be part of the Black Hills Farmers Market Protein Day. Slated for Saturday in Rapid City, this farmers market celebrates local meats at retail, food service, and in the freezer.
2: So I think that'll be a really good spot too, like going back to our local beef directory, that they can go check that out on our website if that's something they're kind of looking for, is that local beef purchasing options.
1: Kammer states a unique promotional tool being used this summer to educate consumers is a downsized beef carcass display illustrating beef primal and wholesale cuts.
2: So that was like a really good visual representation for people to see and kind of get an idea of the different wholesale cuts and what that looks like.
1: Beef recipes and cooking tips are additional popular beef resources for consumers. I'm Pam Geppert reporting for the South Dakota Beef Industry Council.
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0: 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A proper diet goes a long way in helping to promote your physical and mental health. And it's not just what you eat, but also how much you eat. Farm safety and health is everyone's business. 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I was poking around recently for show ideas for Farm to Fork when I ran across a podcast called Wheat's on Your Mind. It's produced by the Kansas Wheat Commission and Kansas Association of Wheat Growers. A recent episode featured ag historian Doug Hurt, who I remember having on my show on occasion about 30 years ago. Hurt shared how agriculture was a big part of American history from the beginning.
1: American agriculture is fundamental. It's driven the American economy since the early colonial period. It's responsible for American expansion. It's responsible for industrialization and urbanization, without which none of these developments would have occurred. Certainly, American agriculture has played a significant role in American foreign policy in the past and diplomacy.
0: Hurt says agriculture has been a key component of the country's history.
1: When you think of American agriculture overall, you really can't understand the history of American development, which is to say American history in general, without having, I think, a very good understanding of the significance and the interrelationships of agriculture to everyday American life.
0: I'll have Doug Hurt back in tomorrow's show to discuss how American agriculture evolved. That's Farm to Fork. I'm Darrell Anderson.
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5: Joining us in the phone lines now is Cole Balloon with AgSpire, as we got AgSpire and South Central RC&D teaming up for these workshops coming up here. First one in White River on August 19th. Cole, if you can, tell us what you guys will be talking about with producers out there and just the public.
6: Yeah, thanks for having us on here. So what we're looking for is we're looking to talk to producers about how AgSpire can help with a lot of our different programs. So we have programs for all types of producers, whether you're strictly cattle or, you know, farm and ranch. And so we have land-based programs that are all voluntary and incentive-based. So we can provide cost-share assistance to producers for, you know, interventions on cattle, along with, you know, maybe planting that field back to grass, that you've wanted to get back to a pasture to your local area. So we'll be talking about, guys, how we can help with that and provide technical and financial assistance to, support their ranch and make them more sustainable and viable for the future.
5: So, Cole, you guys are all over. You guys are in White River, Murdo, also just south of Mission and Winter. What can you tell us about some of these dates and locations here coming up?
6: Yeah, so we really look forward to being able to share, kind of our story and in a lot of different locations. We'll have a couple different presentations that we'll be doing. I haven't necessarily set which one will be at which location, but, you know, it's not anything crazy to say where a person could attend, two of the meetings, and he's not going to hear the same thing twice, right? So we'll tailor it a little bit different each time. So if somebody wants to come and hear it again, they can get a similar experience, but maybe hear something new that they can apply on their ranch.
5: For those hearing about AgSpire for the first time, Cole, are you guys on social media, website? Talk about AgSpire here a little bit.
6: Yeah, so we've been in the marketplace for about 5 years, and you know, we have a multitude of different programs. I think we're, well over 7 or 8 programs now that we're helping out people in different regions. And if you want to learn more about those, you hop on our website, www.agspire.com. There's great resources on there, videos, testimonials, different programmatic information. And then there's always a spot on there where, you can get in touch with AgSpire and you can put your information in there. And one of us we'll reach out, like my

0: help and figure out how we can, get on ranch and figure out what the best solution is for that specific ranch. So no two ranches are the same, and we won't treat, any of them the same. We'll make a plan each individual ranch.
1: Hey, Cole, thanks for shedding light on all this. We appreciate your time here today, sir.
0: Yeah, thank you.
1: That, again, was Cole Balloon on behalf of AgSpire. Again, we got workshops coming up with AgSpire and South Central RC&D. First one is Wednesday, August 19th at the Sweet Spot America Hotel in White River. That'll start at 7 o'clock p.m. September 9th, they will be in Myrto at the Turner Community Center at 7 p.m. They will be at the Todd County 4-H building on September 16th for a workshop, and Wednesday at 1:30 for the 16th. And later in the evening on September 16th, they will have a workshop at the SDSU Extension Center Winter Regional Office, 6 p.m. that evening.
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3: Truth of the matter is, the nonprofits have been running this country for a long time, particularly the lobbying efforts, the environmental movement, what happened to logging. We all think we won the spotted owl situation. No, we haven't. The animal rights community has more money than ever, continues to lobby, continues to put pressure, and look at the inventory now. There is a good bit of news here. We produced more pork, 28 billion pounds, we're going to in 2026. Only the second time that we produced more pork than beef since 1950. But the pressure to eliminate animal ownership continues to mount. It's time that we get a dose of Hank Vogler from White Pine County, Nevada, to give us the real story. First, I want to remind you about Certified Piedmontese, stronger than ever, and growing beef in the Great Plains of America that's tender every time, thanks to the Piedmontese breed of cattle. 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Hank, what good's a resource if you don't utilize it?
4: And the environmental movement, name one thing that they've accomplished. The bald eagle. Well, the bald eagle, there was more of them than they thought. They're just all sorts of things that they... Now we're reintroducing wolves. They want to put grizzly bears in California. All of these things. But by the by, we're bringing in Argentine beef, which they had to turn it all back because it wasn't inspected. We have hoof and mouth disease in other countries. My trophy from Mongolia is barely, after a year, is still in Mongolia because they had a hoof and mouth outbreak in that portion of Mongolia. So there's all sorts of things. We have the safest, best products in the world, and we're importing from everywhere. Why? Because we keep cutting down. Why? Methane gas and belching and burping, and we got to do it. It's just we have a cottage industry, not to help, not to use our natural resources that are renewable, but to destroy them by not using them and not managing our forests and creating the silly things like houses and whatever, piano benches. But we just burn them down, and then we're all happy because we got people working good government jobs. We'll all live happily ever after till we run out of money and we start printing $1 trillion bills like they did in Zimbabwe. I'm through. I give.
5: Well, two times you said these government slackers are working. I'd like to recoin that. Coin being the key word. They're collecting a check. The fact that they're actually working, subject to the eye of the beholder.
4: The days of the people that actually were cared and concerned about multiple use, that actually cared and concerned about the federal control of the land, are gone. Everything for years and years and years, incrementalism, we're now at 110% DEI.
3: And it doesn't matter if we're managing the land or teaching school. We're not doing what's best for the resource. Thank you, Hank Vogler. Loose tails. 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
1: This is the SDSU Extension Radio Network. I'm Pam Geppert. Purchasing beef in bulk from a rancher and having it cut by a butcher can provide savings and unique options of beef. But consumers not familiar with this process may be overwhelmed by terminology and choice. On this week's Cattle HQ Live webinar, hosted by SDSU Extension, navigating the cut sheet for freezer beef will be the focus. Extension meat science specialist Christina Baker explains consumers often question how much meat comes from a custom beef.
2: What are those factors that influence how much beef is going to end up in your freezer? So we'll go through some calculations on how much to expect, as well as some other things that you might not think about, such as, you know, if you get T-bone steaks, you can't necessarily get your strip loins and tenderloins as well with that. So those are the kind of trade-offs that we're going to be discussing as well.
1: Baker will spotlight regulations on purchasing locker beef and explain terminology such as hanging time, tenderization, aging, and more. Baker believes one of the positives of purchasing freezer beef is obtaining cuts suited to a family's preference.
2: A lot of processors are offering tri-tips and picanhas now that used to not really be an option. So there really are a lot of the different products that you can get out of a quarter of beef these days.
1: The Navigating the Cut Sheet Cattle HQ Live webinar is slated for this Thursday, August 20th at 2 p.m. Central Time online. There's no cost to tune in, but an RSVP is required for the Zoom link. For all the details, visit the events page at extension.sdstate.edu.

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3: He's entering his third year as a Minnesota Viking. Defensive tackle Levi Rodriguez taken out of the seventh round in that 24 draft. And Levi, you've really made the climb that rookie year. 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
3: We're with Vikings defensive tackle Levi Rodriguez. And Levi, that defense really climbed at the end of that season with that five-game winning streak. What was the key?
4: Just not caring what the outside people said or what was going on, all the noise, just putting our head down.

0: and working, knowing we weren't going to make the playoffs, but fighting for each other, person next to you in the team meeting, in the locker room, and just banding together for those last five. It was awesome.
1: How about this year now? A few faces are gone, but there's a lot of insurgents brought in as well, some draft picks, and on that defensive line, you guys should have some good rotational numbers in there. How are you looking?
0: Oh, no doubt, man. KO and B-Flow, they brought them in for a reason, and young, but man, they are balls to the wall and willing to work, so excited to see what they do and how they contribute to this team.
1: Number one defense of the league?
0: That's the plan.
1: How do you get there? I know you're on the cusp of it already, right? So it's just that one more step, right?
0: Right. Yes, sir. Just stacking days, beating ourselves every day, being better than we were yesterday, and applying what we learned in the meeting room, in the classroom, to the field, and executing. Yes, sir.
1: Levi, thanks for your time again. Really appreciate you. Have a great 26.
0: Thank you, brother.
1: Levi Rodriguez, everybody. That concludes this edition. If you missed one, check us on the website, trainingcamptoday.com. Until next time, I'm Neil Roberts.
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1: Cody Johnson at Country 1260, Real Country for South Dakota and Nebraska. 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

0: country for South Dakota and Nebraska on this Tuesday. Well, the brink of war, final night to see it tonight at the State Theater in Chamberlain. Now, some big news. Both the State Theater in Chamberlain and the Lyric Theater at Platt are both showing the movie The Odyssey. Yes, indeed. That's going to be this coming weekend. Big news. Absolutely. Going out to Lyric Theater at Platt and State Theater in Chamberlain as well. Your forecast this afternoon at 3:54, brought to you by Kutra Electric in Winter. Bob Tyler and the crew can certainly handle it for you. At Kutra Electric in Winter. Yeah, we look at 61, the expected low on the overnight here tonight. And then Wednesday, a chance of showers. You know, a decent chance tonight, and then about a 30% chance for you tomorrow. High of 84. Thursday's high should be around 90. That'll be the warmest day of this week. Friday's high at about 87. Central South Dakota. Valentine at 82. Chamberlain is 82. Pier 87. Gregory 79. It's 81. Right here at 1260 at 3:54 on your Tuesday afternoon.
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2: From ABC News, I'm Michelle Franzen. The battle over reopening the Strait of Hormuz heating up. President Trump claiming that the Strait is now U.S. territory. Iran says it controls the shipping waterway. ABC News contributor and former U.S. ambassador to NATO, Doug Lute, says the U.S. has few options to end the war.
3: The options are escalate and try to convince the other side that we can induce pain that is intolerable. And of course, Iran holds that option as well. Negotiate. But there seems to be so little trust between the two parties now that that seems unlikely.
2: Voters across four states casting ballots today ahead of the midterm elections. In Florida, recent Republican-led redistricting maps are in effect. Those races could determine control in the House and Senate. Wyoming, California, and Alaska are also holding primaries. In Las Vegas, the murder trial continues today in the 1996 drive-by shooting of rapper Tupac Shakur. Dwayne Keefe D. Davis is the only person charged with his murder. ABC's Alex Stone is tracking the case.
4: They're getting into the autopsy, graphic photos in court, identifying features, his face, his tattoos, where the bullets went in and out of his body, a medical examiner showing how the autopsy was done, even though those who did it are no longer alive and no longer working for the Clark County Medical Examiner's Office, but describing what the reports say. Getting into some of the videos from MGM, the night of the murder when there was a fight leading up to the shooting, they're going into all of this evidence.
2: His defense has a published admission that he had a role in the killing was just a false confession. Google announced it is buying a gigantic set of internal Spirit Airlines data for $10 million, all to feed its AI models and improve products. Google stated it will not receive any personal information from the data and that a third party will scrub any identifiable information beforehand. On Wall Street, stocks ended lower for the day. You're listening to ABC News.
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0: treat, cure, or prevent any disease.
1: In Massachusetts, defense attorneys are calling witnesses in the Lindsay Clancy trial. The mother, on trial for killing her three young children, but says she suffered from postpartum psychosis and did not get proper medical treatment.
2: Losing ground. Mm-hmm. We're hearing these text messages between Lindsay Clancy and her former mother-in-law where they're struggling with what to do about these medications, which Clancy's blaming for worsening her symptoms. Some of the messages, I'm not okay, I'm terrified of taking the meds tonight. I was never ever this depressed. It was brought on by the medication. And that's exactly the point that defense lawyers have been hammering at, and prosecutors, for whatever reason, are eliciting it with their questions.
1: ABC's Peter Haralambos. ABC News has filed a lawsuit against the FCC, arguing that early broadcast renewal proceedings against local stations owned by the company are a violation of the First Amendment.
3: The complaint filed in U.S. District Court for the District of Columbia states that the company had no choice but to seek redress for the administration's blatant retaliation against its news coverage and editorial decisions. The ABC lawsuit goes on to say that the FCC has targeted the company because of the content of its broadcasts, and that the FCC's intervention is an extraordinary assault on free speech. The FCC responding, saying in a statement, all broadcasters have a legal obligation to operate in the public interest, even Disney. Sherry Preston, ABC News.
1: Another round of severe storms targeting parts of the Midwest, still dealing with floodwaters from a week of storms. Michelle Franzen, ABC News.
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8: Joining us now is Liz Farley on behalf of the Winter American Legion ladies, as they have been collecting these really cool belt buckles here over the last few months for the participants in this year's Special Olympics rodeo coming up in Rapid City later this month. Liz, how's that been going for you guys? It sounds like you guys have been collecting a lot of buckles out there.
9: It's been absolutely awesome. I had more buckles turned in this year. It's unbelievable. And the last one that really, really was special even, Glenn McCready called me and wanted me to go and pick up the buckles that he had got from Jeff, his son that just passed away this year. And he had buckles, he had trophies, and he also had something new that I had never got before, and it was like a medal with a ribbon on there that Jeff had earned over the years. And so there was a whole box of them, and those are very special. And this was from a kid that had been in those Olympic Games, you know, so it's really good. We have collected more buckles, more trophies this year, thanks to you guys and stuff that done a very good job, you know, putting them in the mailbag and whatever. So we do appreciate it. And those kids are going to have a very good time. And they don't care what the buckle shows, just as long as it's a buckle or a trophy. It can be a big trophy. They got to be the smaller one. There's a lady in Winter that gave me, she's 84 years old, I think. And she done rodeos when she was like 16 years old. And it had a horse with a girl, you know, made out of that metal that was riding the horse, and she had a whole box of them. So those are going to be really, really good too. So thank you for everybody for helping the cause.
8: And I do want to remind our listeners, Liz, how much longer do they have to donate belt buckles, and where can they drop off those donations?
9: Okay, they still can drop it off at the bank or at the Legion Club or whatever if you know somebody or, you know. The rodeo for the kids are the 29th of August. So whatever we're going to keep getting from now, we just keep on getting them, then we'll keep them for next year because they do that.

0: every year, you know. So it's, we appreciate it, and the kids don't care if it's a Buckles that's got a truck on it, if it's got a rodeo, if it's got a brand of DeKalb seed or Pioneer seed or whatever. They don't care. It's just they want the trophy or the Buckles. So it's really, really good. We thank you.
1: This is great to hear, Liz. It's always great to talk to you. Thanks for your time here today.
0: You're welcome. Very good. Thank you very much for the job you do.
1: That again was Liz Farley with us.
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4: And good afternoon, everyone. It's 4:10, a time for the news being brought to you by State Farm, Becky Podsiba Agency. Well, Cologne students have kept busy over the last week. Principal Samantha West tells us more.
5: We kicked off our school year last week on Thursday. We had all of our kids back Thursday and Friday last week, so this is our first full week. Everybody's trying to get back into the swing of things. Varsity football game with Gregory will be this Friday in Kimball starting at 7:00 p.m. Our band is planning to play at the football game in Gregory on August 28th. For our preschool kiddos, we have a free developmental screening that will be held at the Cologne Gym on September 2nd. That's for all of our Cologne area children ages birth to 5 years old. Anyone is welcome to bring their kiddos that day. We do ask that you call the school to schedule an appointment sometime between 8:30 and 10:30 that morning. If you can give us a call, we can sure get you down for that screening. The phone number is 605-842-1624.
4: Then again, principal at the Cologne School District, Samantha West. Well, Prairie View Gospel Barn and Gregory held their 50th show back on Sunday. Here's Jeff Smith.
6: Oh, very well. The guys did a super job. It's just your really typical quartet singing. And again, like always, we have people walking out saying they have been to so many of these, but this was my favorite. And so, you know, when you get a group to come all the way from Alabama, you know, that's quite a drive. So we're thrilled to have them come up.
4: Jeff touches on their next show for September 13th.
6: We got Ernie Haas and Signature Sound. They're one of the groups that we've had three previous times, and this time we expect it to sell out. They've sold out the last couple. People need to kind of make their plans and give me a call. Ernie Haas is doing something special with just a couple of dates this year, and we get to be one of them, bringing their original four guys and the original piano player, plus their guys that are currently in the group, and they're calling it their Then and Now Tour. So to have been on the road for close to 30 years, these guys, you know, the first guys are still out there singing, they're still active, doing a lot, and they're going to bring both sets of guys along, and plus a band. It's going to be quite an afternoon of music. That's going to be on September 13th. It's a Sunday afternoon. Doors are going to open at 2, and the concert starts at 3. Those tickets are $40 in advance and $45 the day of. And, you know, these guys have got so many nods, either by Grammy nominations or Dove Awards, been on the Grand Ole Opry, sang in Carnegie Hall. They are top of the gospel music industry, and we're thrilled to have them back. You know, they can reach out to me, 605-830-1545, or they can go through Bank West there, just even stop in or drive through at Gregory there and pick up tickets that way.
4: 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This is your news on a Tuesday. It's 4:12.
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1: Gregory Band and Choir students are ready for a busy year. Band director Jared Opp tells us what they have coming up over the next month.
2: Our first performance is September 25th. Bells go over to Platte and march for their, they call it the Missouri Valley Marching Festival. And then we have our homecoming then that next week, the end of September, it starts. And we'll be marching out our homecoming parade. And then October 3rd, I got on the calendar to go down to USD for D-Days. It's always a fun parade to perform in front of a bunch of people. A new thing this year, the Coloma music teacher, Cheyenne Heath, asked if they could, we have a new football co-op. And so she's going to be bringing over a few kids for pep bands for football games. So that's something really new that we're going to experience this year. So I'm looking forward to it, to have more kids in the stands playing. Yeah, really looking forward to having Cheyenne come over with some of the Coloma kids and be working together. That'll be fun.
1: Gregory Choir Director Katie Opp tells us what their next month looks like.
3: We're going to have a great year for us in the high school choir. We don't have a performance quite so early. Our first performance is actually Veterans Day for that program in school, but we do a lot of work in this first 9 weeks. We start learning some of the stuff we would need for contests in the second semester, and kids are gone for just more school activities and such. And so we do some work now because we're not so busy. We do some work now for the back half of the year just to help make it a little less stressful for everybody when things get a little bit busier. So, yeah, we should have a great year, a great year in choir, a great year in band. Yeah, we're looking forward to it.
1: That was Katie Opp and Jared Opp, Gregory Band and Choir Directors. Team Bowie Cares will be providing emergency food distributions to those who were affected by last week's storms. Food distribution will happen at the following sites. On Thursday, August 20th, in Rosebud at 10 a.m., Community Services Building. In Antelope at 2 p.m. at the Community Building. On Monday, August 24th, in St. Francis at 10 a.m. at the Community Building. In Parmalee at noon at the Community Building. In Black Pipe at 2 p.m. at the Community Building. President of Team Bowie Cares, R.F. Bowie, talks further about it.
4: Lisa White Pipe, acting president of the Rosebud Sioux Tribe, called an emergency. And we reacted by getting some food distribution out to Wood and White River and Ring Thunder, following up with the rest of the Rosebud districts. We got those and a few others shortly thereafter the storm, and then Thursday of this week and Monday the following. And people have stepped up. I want to thank Jorgensen Land Cattle for donation of the hot dogs. That's been a very nice surprise for people. It's been great. They've been able to get protein and other items out to people right to where they need it, and the people that need it the most. For a complete schedule, you can go to teambowiecares.org.
1: That was the president of Team Bowie Cares, R.F. Bowie. The Lyric Theater in Platte will begin showing a popular new movie on the big screen Friday night. Bonnie Ringling fills us in.
5: The Odyssey, and this has been a big one, is a fantasy film adopted from Homer's ancient Greek poem, The Odyssey. Odysseus King embarks on a journey to return home after a Trojan War, crossing the Mediterranean Sea with his fellow soldiers, and they soon find themselves battling not only the elements, but an array of deadly obstacles and mystical creatures along the way. Movie is rated R, though, and it's got a strong violence and some sexuality. And that's the reason it's R. It's a three-hour movie. Tickets are $5 for adult, $2.50 for a child under 12. And then we have gift tickets for both adults, childs, and concessions.
1: That was Bonnie Ringling with the Lyric Theater in Platte. Prairie Cruisers Car Show will happen September 5th at the Tripp County Historical Museum in Winter. Roger Hoff gives us the details.
6: Check-in starts at 11 to 12, all the participants. Car show is actually 1 to 3. And like last year, we'll be giving out some awards for some of the top cars, not necessarily per class, but just in general. Everybody will vote on it. We'll actually do a couple things a little different this year. We'll have a bouncy house, so bring the kids out. They'll let them enjoy the bouncy house. We'll actually have a food truck this year. There'll actually be some pop-up vendors out there again. Give a shout out to the Historical Society for letting us have it there. They've been good about letting us have it there for several years. We like to see people from all over. We get cars from Nebraska, all over the state of South Dakota. And it varies

0: DJ, and a cruise to follow. We have top 15 awards, and last year we had about 130 trucks, so we're expecting it to be a little bit bigger this year, and yeah, it's going to be a good time. That's at Ringling Gravel and Construction in Platt. It's on the south end of Main Street. We've had really good turnouts. First year I did it, it was my senior project, and I wasn't expecting it to be as big as it was, and we just had a lot of people and a lot of good feedback, and the community loved it, so doing it for the third year. We've had people from Minnesota, North Dakota, Wyoming, Montana is the farthest I've seen, and yeah, so just anywhere really around the central states. It's from 2 to 7 p.m., just show and shine, and then the burnout competition starts halfway through the day, and then the cruise to follow, which is my favorite part. All the money is going to Midwest Honor Flight, so it's foundation that's pretty near and dear to my heart. I really enjoy going and seeing their welcome home ceremony, so I'm happy to be donating money to Midwest Honor Flight again this year.
1: That again was Tommy Beal. For KWIR News, I'm Leslie Schramm.
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3: Massive Christian burial for 87-year-old Louis Pulaski of Winter will be Wednesday at 10 a.m. at the Catholic Church in Winter. Burial will follow on Thursday at 10 a.m. at St. Michael's Cemetery in Sioux Falls. Visitation is tonight, 6 to 7 at the church, with the rosary beginning at 7 p.m. Funeral service is for 82-year-old Sally Ann Reimer of Pukwana. Will be Wednesday at 10:30 at the United Church of Christ in Chamberlain. Funeral service is for 85-year-old Margot Nedved of Rapid City, formerly of Winter, will be Saturday at 11 a.m. Mountain Time at the Knollwood United Methodist Church in Rapid City. Burial will be at a later date. Graveside service is for 67-year-old Linda Foster of Pier, will be held on Saturday at 10:30 at Graceland Cemetery in Burke. Memorial service is for 94-year-old Guy Martz, formerly of Cologne, will be Saturday at 2 p.m. at Prairie View Gospel Barn in Gregory. Visitation will be 1 hour prior to the memorial service. Graveside service is for 97-year-old Darlene King of Georgia, will be on Monday, August 24th at 11 a.m. at the Winter City Cemetery. Those are the funeral announcements this afternoon. They're brought to you by The Hobby Shop in Winter. It's 4:23. Time for a check on sports.
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0: Men's and boys golf today at the West Central Invite in Hartford. Ben Agan at Elk Point Jefferson was the medalist. He shot a 66. Chamberlain's Chase McQuirk was fourth, shooting a 73. Brody Calhoun was winner's top golfer, shooting a 75 and tying for 10th place. Dakota Valley won the team title by one stroke over Vermillion. Winner tied for 9th as a team today in Hartford. Major League Baseball again tonight. Braves will play at the Twins starting at 6:40. The Lyman Raider football team has their season opener this Friday in press shows. They will take on New Underwood. Lyman coach Mike Kiefer talks about a few of his key players back from last year.
1: We have a really good slew of upperclassmen led by Dawson Ballmer. He's a senior this year. Play a little bit of everywhere on offense for us. We'll play at linebacker, and Dawson's put in a ton of work this summer to make himself into a better football player. And so far in camp and just in general, it's really showed, and I'm super excited for him to have a big senior year. Cole Kiefer as a junior for us, you know, same thing, had a big summer working out and putting time in. MJ Deem will play some quarterback for us. He's a tremendous athlete, quickness, and is for a first-year guy running our offense and has picked it up quickly. And I look forward to using his athleticism on Friday nights.
0: That again was Lyman football coach Mike Kiefer. We got a high school football scrimmage coming up on Thursday. Lower Brule go out to the Hills. They will play at Lee Deadwood for a scrimmage Thursday starting at 4 o'clock Central. Friday night for high school football coverage. 93.7 FM off coverage of the Burke at Corsica Stickney game in Corsica, and on 1260, Skylab coverage of Hot Springs at Winter. Free game for both contests Friday will start at around 6:30. Dakota Milestones has their annual golf tournament next weekend, the Chamberlain Country Club. Penny Petticourt tells us more about it.
2: Yes, our 13th annual golf tournament will be held on August 28th at the Chamberlain Country Club. It will be 18 holes, a two-person team's best ball. Registration will be at 12:30 with tee-off at 1. Cost will be $90 per team, and this includes 18 holes of golf, a meal, and participants have a chance to win door prizes and pin prizes. To register, please contact the golf course at 234-4451, and we are limited to 20 teams, so advanced registration is recommended.
0: That again was Penny Petticourt. The CHS four-man golf scramble is coming up this Saturday at the Burke Golf Course. It's an invitation-only tournament with a 10 a.m. shotgun start. A two-couple alternate tee shot golf tournament is this weekend in Bassett. Caleb Miller talks further about it.
3: Sunday, August 23rd, we are having a two-couple alternate tee shot scramble tournament. It's two men, two women. We're going to start that at 10. We still have room for teams for that. We do have tournaments on the course Sunday the 30th and September the 6th. Both of those tournaments are full at the moment. But if you want on a waiting list, they can contact me and we can get them down for that. That's kind of what's going on. Our hours have changed slightly. We're not open as much during the day, during the week, but we're still open. Still got some open golf opportunities. Still doing stakes through the end of September on Wednesday. So anybody's always welcome to come out and join us.
0: That again was Kayla Miller with us at the Bassett Country Club. Medicine Creek Golf Course in Prescott will be busy this weekend. They will be doing a couples tournament this Saturday starting at 10 a.m. Then on Sunday, Medicine Creek will be hosting a Ryder Cup tournament with players from Prescott, Murdo, and Phillip, 11 a.m. start time on Sunday. Next weekend, the 6th annual Lake Platte Classic Golf Tournament is coming up on August 29th at Lake Platte Golf Course, being sponsored by Frontier Motors along with Miller & Associates. It is a four-person scramble with an 11 a.m. shotgun start, $75 entry fee per player. 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
1: It is 4:31 on this Tuesday afternoon. A reminder, Rosebud Electric, they got a planned power outage south and east of Bonesteel all the way to the Fort Randall Dam. Begins at 6 o'clock here tonight, so keep that in mind. At the West Central Invite today, Chamberlain's Chase McQuirk was fourth with a 73. How about Brody Calhoun, winner's top golfer, shooting a 75 today as well. The medalist shot a 66 today. How about that in Hartford this afternoon? 4:31. 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
4: 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So I'm going to start things off today on the program with this little short story. My uncle once met an elderly gardener in North Carolina whose backyard was filled with fruit trees. Every summer, instead of selling the fruit, he placed baskets beside the road with a handwritten sign that read, "Take what you need. God has been generous to me." One afternoon, a young boy stopped and asked how much he owed. The old man smiled and replied, "Someone much greater has already paid." Years later, people in the town still remembered those baskets. Many admitted that they had taken fruit during difficult financial seasons when they were too embarrassed to ask for help. The gardener never knew all the families he had blessed. He simply believed that God's gifts were never meant to stop with us. They were meant to pass through us. What are you going to share with us, Kim?
5: I have a piece called The Doughboy's Dream. I dreamed last night of the big rodeo. The boy is slapping my back saying, "What you draw, Joe?" "The bulls sure are rough, boy. Now you watch your step. On one of those mosh hogs, you'll sure lose your rep. Look at that kid. He drawed big hammerhead. I mean, that poor cowboy.

0: Boy sure was born dead. Out of the chute, the gate opens wide with a bawl and a bellow, me spurring his side. That hump's jumping before me, his tail over my head. Man, I can just see that hospital bed. Whipping and spinning, he's shedding his hide. I'm still aboard him. Heck, I'm making this ride. The whistle now blows. The crowd gives a roar. My head aches. I'm sweating. My new shirt is tore. But I'm one happy cowboy. I've got the high score. At the sound of the guns, I wake with a start. It's only a dream, and I missed the best part, the cheers of the riders and drawing my pay. I hope this old war will be over someday, and all of these soldiers will be going back home to ride all the shows and never more roam. And the doughboy muttered, that dream ended too soon, as he stood his guard neath the Philippine moon. A lot of poems were written by homesick soldiers or by folks at home missing their soldiers, and this was credited as one of the best. Called The Doughboy's Dream.
1: Thanks for sharing that, Kim. And you know, a lot of our listeners might be traveling down the road trying to get that last little summer outing in with their camper. So I have something, weird skills that RV life accidentally teaches you. How about these? Realizing travel days are basically just logistics Olympics. How about immediately being able to tell whether a campground was designed by someone who has clearly never towed an RV before? Becoming weirdly calm during minor chaos, being able to make almost any place feel temporarily like home, becoming as strangely adaptable to discomfort, and knowing when not to trust GPS. Weird skills that RV life accidentally teaches you.
0: Here's a piece called See What It's Like to Get Old. Several days ago, as I left a meeting at our church, I desperately gave myself a personal TSA pat-down. I was looking for my keys. They were not in my pockets. A quick search in the meeting room revealed nothing. Suddenly, I realized I must have left them in my car. Frantically, I headed for the parking lot. My wife, Diane, has scolded me many times for leaving the keys in the ignition. My theory is the ignition is the best place not to lose them. Her theory is that the car will be stolen. As I burst through the doors of the church, I came to a terrifying conclusion. Her theory was right. The parking lot was empty. I immediately called the police. I gave them my location, confessed that I had left my keys in the car and that it had been stolen. Then I made the most difficult call of all. Honey, I stammered. I always call her honey in times like this. I left my keys in the car and it has been stolen. There was a period of silence. I thought the call had been dropped, but then I heard Diane's voice. Ken, she barked, I dropped you off. Now it was my time to be silent. Embarrassed, I said, well, come and get me. Diane retorted, I will, as soon as I convince this policeman I have not stolen your car.
1: Hot in the app.
0: No kidding. It's Tri-State Livestock News. 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

0: Keith Anderson at Country 1260, Real Country for South Dakota and Nebraska. 4:53, you know, we got Meet the Teacher Night going on at Winter Elementary here at 5:30 tonight. And, well, this afternoon they're probably finishing up the first middle school football practice in Gregory was today. Yes, indeed. How about it? Their first day of school is actually tomorrow in Gregory, but an early dismissal at 11:30. So the first day of school tomorrow for Gregory as well. Keep in mind now, tonight, Rosebud Electric having a planned power outage south and east of Bone Steel all the way to Fort Randall Dam. Beginning at 6 o'clock here tonight, Jason Frosch joined us earlier today. Chase McQuirk shot a 73 for Chamberlain today. Brody Calhoun of Winter, 75 today. That was at West Central's invite here today. And your forecast this morning, how about this afternoon? It's almost 5 o'clock. It's brought to you by the Gust Stop Convenience Stores of Central South Dakota. Yeah, we look at maybe a chance of a rain shower on the overnight here tonight. If I can pull up a radar here this afternoon. Yeah, a little bit creeping into western Nebraska here at this hour. Cloudy tomorrow, gradual clearing, high of 84. Expected for you tomorrow, 63. Wednesday night, 92 on your Thursday as well. All righty, what's going on? Valentine at 81. Chamberlain as 82. Pier at 84. Gregory at 81. Ainsworth, 79. It is 82 degrees right here at 1260. With Leroy Van Dyke on the way, we head toward 5 o'clock at 4:55.
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1: From ABC News, I'm Michelle Franzen. Voters are casting ballots today in key House and Senate races ahead of the midterm elections. In Alaska, a controversial Senate primary race between an incumbent and challenger with the same name are vying for the nomination. ABC News political director Avery Harper says it's one of the must-win races for Republicans.
2: You have the incumbent, Dan S. Sullivan, the Republican incumbent in that seat. And then you have the challenger, Dan J. Sullivan, who's a retired teacher. And he's been accused by Republicans of intentionally getting into this race to try and confuse voters. Republicans are urging voters in that state to check the middle initial before they cast their ballot. But I do think that the bigger challenge in all of this is going to be how the incumbent, Dan S. Sullivan, performs against Mary Peltola. She's the prominent Democrat who's going to be on the ballot today.
1: President Trump claiming the Strait of Hormuz is now U.S. territory and the naval blockade is in full force and effect. Iran's deputy foreign minister disputing the claims, calling them delusional. The clock is ticking on a new round of Trump administration tariffs set to kick in at midnight. Canada facing the threat of 50% tariffs on a narrow group of items. It includes steel, autos, cheese, even hockey sticks. Pennsylvania's attorney general says the alleged leader of a cocaine trafficking ring involving Penn State University students and two fraternities surrendered today. Agostino Abbiatello arraigned on numerous felonies. 13 other suspects are also facing charges.
3: Officials say one of the suspects was known as the largest dealer of coke for Penn State students. The only non-student charged is one suspect's father, accused of hiding drugs and cash in a safe and obstructing the investigation. Penn State reacting to the charges, saying, "We are horrified by these serious allegations," adding, "Criminal activity, including hazing such as this, has no place at our institution."
1: ABC's Lionel Moise on Wall Street today. Stocks close lower. 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
2: For more than a week, Israeli settlers have moved in on multiple homes in the occupied West Bank, with reports of loitering and threatening families. One of those targeted homes belonging to a Palestinian American where his brother lives. ABC's Tom Sufi Burridge has more about the man who tried to protect his brother, who was trapped inside the home.
3: Louis Reedy, who is a Palestinian American from Ohio, has now returned to his house in that village, which was one of the homes under siege. His brother was among those trapped inside, and in that symbolic move, raising the American flag on his property, saying he hopes it would send a signal to U.S. officials because he fears that if and when those Israeli troops move out of the village of Kusra, the settlers could return en masse again.
2: In Oakland, California, the latest trial against Meta underway, the parent company of Instagram and Facebook, facing a lawsuit by nearly 30 state attorneys general, alleging the platforms have a negative impact on younger users' mental health. Meta denies the allegations. In court filings, Meta estimates it could be forced to pay damages up to $1.4 trillion if it loses the case. ZZ Top, top drummer Frank Beard has died. Beard was part of the 80s rock band ZZ Top, known for hits including Gimme All Your Lovin' and signature long beards worn by two other original members. A statement says Beard passed away at his Texas ranch. Frank Beard was 77. I'm Michelle Franz in ABC News.
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Diamond Rio and one more day on your Real Country Tuesday. My name is Al Farb. Thank you so much for having us on and making us a part of your day while we play all of your favorite Real Country songs. Right now, Waylon Jennings, just to satisfy you on Real Country.

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1: 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It's Al Farr with more of your favorites on the way. 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

0: Patsy Cline going walking after midnight on your Real Country Tuesday. It's Al Farbell. If you're traveling by air, you know what a pain in the butt airports can be. So you've got to choose the right day. Flying on quieter days usually means shorter lines, less stress, and a much smoother airport experience overall. 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
2: From ABC News, I'm Dave Packer. It's primary day in Wyoming, Alaska, and Florida. That state has new congressional maps and what could be a history-making gubernatorial primary. ABC News political director Avery Harper.
3: The Congressman Byron Donalds, he has the endorsement of President Trump on the Republican side. If he is to win in November, he could be the first black governor to represent Florida. And on the Democratic side, there is a favorite in David Jolly. He is a former Republican who became a Trump critic and switched parties. Regardless of what happens, I think for Democrats, this is an uphill battle, even a long shot in a state that shifted so sharply to the right in recent years.
2: There's also a runoff election in California. A new map posted by President Trump on social media claims the Strait of Hormuz is now U.S. territory. The president also says the U.S. blockade there remains in full force and effect, and that he could make the Strait a U.S. territory soon.
4: We heard a very forceful response from the Iranians just about the state of negotiations. They say the Strait of Hormuz will not open until the U.S. blockade is lifted, until the frozen assets are released, until they're able to sell oil again, and also they say until the threats and military options are off the table.
2: ABC's Karen Travers. The police manhunt for a masked suspect terrorizing men and women in Philadelphia. He's covering his face, at times wearing a Chucky mask. But Jamaica says she sized up the suspect and instead of running, decided to turn.

0: turn and confront him.
1: I could tell that he wasn't armed. He had a phone in one hand and clearly couldn't fight. So that's whenever I kicked him in the chest, and then he stumbled back and then he ran away.
0: ABC parent company Disney's filed a lawsuit against the Trump administration's FCC, saying Chairman Brendan Carr's threat to pull station licenses before they expire is a brazen attempt to chill constitutionally protected rights to free speech. The FCC responding, saying in a statement, all broadcasters have a legal obligation to operate in the public interest, even Disney. You're listening to ABC News.
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0: The co-founder of ESPN has died. Bill Rasmussen was 93. Rasmussen and his son Scott came up with the idea of a network carrying sports around the clock. The CDC says the rate of vaccine exemptions for American kindergartners has reached a record high.
6: Most exemptions are actually non-medical reasons, such as religious exemptions. And it comes as the country is dealing with a record-breaking year for measles cases in the last 35 years. The CDC says the percentage of kindergartners getting the MMR vaccine, which protects against measles, mumps, and rubella, slipped to 92.4%. And that is below the 95% experts say is needed to maintain that herd immunity.
0: ABC's Rhiannon Alley. The infant at the center of a surrogacy dispute in Texas has undergone open-heart surgery.
7: When the fetus McKenna West was carrying was diagnosed with a serious heart condition, the parents who had hired her as their surrogate opted for an abortion. West refused, came to Texas, and gave birth last week.
8: Even though he's not biologically mine, he knows me, and to him, I am his mother.
7: The parents' attorney confirmed that the baby, whose legal name is Rumi, had his first surgery yesterday. McKenna West plans to push for custody of the baby, whom she calls Gabriel. Jim Ryan, ABC News in Dallas-Fort Worth.
0: As Colombia recovers from last week's earthquake, singer Shakira is pledging to help rebuild at least 10 schools in a remote region of her home country. Shakira emphasized the importance of rebuilding schools to secure children's futures. Dave Packer, ABC News.
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East of Corbin and a little more country than that on your Real Country Tuesday. My name is Al Farr, playing all your favorite Real Country songs right here in one place like we do for you all the time. Like Alabama, I'm in a hurry and don't know why right now on Real Country.

0: Combs, Sleepless in a Hotel Room on your Real Country Tuesday. My name is Al Farbel. 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

The Possum, George Jones, and I always get lucky with you on Real Country. My name is Al Farbel. If you need to get stuff done, today is the day. Tuesday is associated with positive energy and productivity. Many people feel a renewed sense of motivation and enthusiasm on Tuesdays. It's often considered a day for getting things done.

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0: Merle Haggard. It's been a great afternoon on Real Country. 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
2: From ABC News, I'm Dave Packer. Primaries today in Wyoming, Alaska, and in Florida, where most of the attention's on the governor's race. Republican voters are choosing between Congressman Byron Donalds, Jay Collins, and James Fishback. ABC News political director Avery Harper.
3: The Congressman Byron Donalds, he is in a commanding position. He has the most important endorsement of all when you talk about a Republican primary, the endorsement of President Donald Trump.
2: Minnesota Attorney General Keith Ellison is suing the governor of Texas, seeking to compel the extradition of an ICE agent who's charged with assault during the agency crackdown in Minneapolis. Ellison says ICE agent Christian Castro was charged in May with four counts of second-degree assault and one count of falsely reporting a crime.
4: Christian Castro is not above the law, and Greg Abbott isn't either.
2: Abbott says he doesn't trust Tim Walz. The alleged leader of a cocaine trafficking ring at Penn State has surrendered to police. 24-year-old former student Agostino Abatiello was denied bail in an arraignment today. Pennsylvania Attorney General David Sunday.
5: There was nothing junior or childlike about this type of conduct. This was an upper-level trafficking organization for this region in Pennsylvania.
2: Penn State University says it's cooperating with law enforcement. U.S. ally Oman has been negotiating with Iran over a plan to reopen the Strait of Hormuz. Now President Trump threatening to bomb Oman if it gets in his way of negotiations. ABC's Karen Travers.
6: He had done this back in May when Oman was working with Iran to come up with a plan for how the strait could be managed. Oman is a key U.S. ally in the region, so it is significant that the president is once again putting this threat on the table. But, you know, to see him do that, it seems unlikely, given that we haven't seen U.S. strikes against Iran in several weeks at this point.
2: But Vermont has tried to play the role of mediator. You're listening to ABC News.
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